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0: Soft Rock 98.9. John Tesh with you. Experts say this is now the secret to eating less. Ready? It's plating our food. According to the Food Quality and Preference Journal, this trick is to cut your food into small pieces and spread them across your plate to fool your brain into thinking you're eating a lot more than you really are. This makes you feel like you're serving yourself a huge portion of food. In reality, it's just all spread out. That's how stupid we are, sorry. The researchers say most people's meals are dictated by portion size rather than how full they feel, and we tend to eat until our plate is clean. For the study, the scientists used a chocolate bar. This would work on me. Some bars were broken into 9 pieces. Others were broken into 16 pieces. And when those pieces were spread out across a plate, the participants thought 16 pieces of chocolate was a larger portion than the 9-piece sample, even though all of the chocolate was the same amount. So the takeaway on this is pretty simple, and so are we. The scientists believe if we cut up our food, spread it evenly across the plate, we'll eat less while feeling more satisfied.
1: Intelligence for your life.
0: All righty, coming up, men on social media have now spoken, and if you want to win a man's heart, start preheating the oven. I'll explain next.

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1: So check this out. This will be a conversation starter for you. A new trend on social media says the male version of giving a woman flowers is giving a man banana bread. The idea took off on TikTok after somebody asked what gift men secretly loved getting. And thousands of comments said homemade banana bread. What is it about banana bread? Well, experts say it's less about the bread itself and more about the feeling behind it. It's warm, comforting, thoughtful, and homemade. It's basically a hug in loaf form. And a lot of men online said baked treats remind them of home, family, and feeling cared for. I agree. Now, etiquette experts aren't totally sold. They point out that homemade food can be tricky because of dietary restrictions, like a gluten intolerance. And some people may feel pressured to rave about your baking skills, even if your loaf is more like eating a cement block. That's the one I make. Still, psychologists say the bigger takeaway is that men don't typically receive small, thoughtful gifts. So giving a man baked goods can have a big emotional impact. I agree. As a bonus, it's a proven mood booster. The journal Frontiers in Public Health found that the taste of banana bread stimulates the brain region that can lift your mood.

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1: All right, here we go with what's in and what's out when it comes to real estate. Here's the latest, according to brand new data from Zillow. Out, walk-in closets. In, she sheds. What's wrong with having a walk-in closet? The report says buyers would rather have that square footage used for something like a home office because giant closets make us buy and store things we don't really need. In fact, listen to this. The new report claims walk-in closets can actually hurt a home's resale value. That's crazy. Let's talk about she sheds. They're more popular than man caves now because they're freestanding units, whereas a man cave is typically a basement or a refurbished garage. That's why homes with a she shed listed in the description sell for nearly a 5% premium. Other popular home amenities appeal to wannabe chefs. Things like steam ovens, pizza ovens, professional grade appliances. 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
1: All right, folks, here's something to remember if you have trouble sleeping. We'll get Gib to weigh in here. The more calories you burn while you're awake, the sounder you're going to sleep at night. If you notice that you don't work out during the day, you don't sleep great. This comes from the Sleep Foundation. In their study, they found if you deplete your energy stores during the day, your body's going to need to replenish them when it's at rest, which is associated with deeper sleep. We talk about this all the time.
2: Look, Prima got one of those Aura rings, and she got us a bunch of, she got us the Aura rings, and you wear them, and you see what correlates with a good night's sleep and what doesn't. Right. I've started tracking my sleep as well, and I'll tell you right now, one of the biggest factors is how much you exercise during the day. My advice to you is to get up at the same time every day and immediately exercise, and you will see that that immediate exercise translates to being tired at the right time later in the day, and it is, I mean, it's a huge boon. Absolutely.
1: Yeah. You won't need that GLP-9 thing. You can just get
2: it. We're still on GLP-1. We haven't gotten the sequels yet.
1: Okay. I've seen a couple of GLP-9s walking around. They look good.
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Soft Rock 98.9. Here's a conversation starter for you. Gentlemen, who does your dog listen to? Is it you or the woman in your life? Turns out the average dog is more likely to listen to a woman. It's like that in our house with Leroy, the dog. She just stares at my wife all day long. This is according to the journal Communications Biology. It's for one surprising reason. It's because women are more likely to use baby talk with their dogs. Plus, dogs do prefer the higher pitch of women's voices. While conducting a series of brain scans, researchers found similarities between the brains of dogs and the brains of human infants. They both lit up when processing the exaggerated inflections of baby talk. It turns out the sing-songy cadence used when speaking to a baby, it does work just as well on dogs. You probably have seen it. And the dogs' brains responded more when the speakers were women as opposed to men. The researchers say, when we use a higher-pitched sing-songy voice to talk to our dogs, they're more likely to pay attention to us and to want to spend time with us. And just like with babies, puppy speak improves communication between dogs and their owners, and it strengthens the bond. There you

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0: 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John Tesh with you, Intelligence for Your Life. Are you like me? Do you just need to calm down a little bit? So what is the fastest way to calm down when you and I are feeling anxious? We now know. Scientists say it is, quote, breath-focused meditation. We've talked about breathing, deep breathing. We've talked about meditation. Let's combine them. Mark Krasnow is a biochemistry professor at Stanford. In his research, he's discovered why deep breathing is so effective. It's because the nerves in the brain that control breathing have a direct connection to the arousal center of the brain. That's the part that tells your brain and body there's an emergency. It sets off alarm bells, anxiety alarm bells. Deep breathing, that will always dial down that response. It puts the brain on an even keel and helps maintain a sense of calm.
1: Intelligence for your life.
0: Coming up, nearly 80% of dating app users now say they are just burned out. And experts say doom swiping may be to blame. We'll talk about this one next.

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1: Time for some dating intelligence. And if you've ever opened a dating app feeling hopeful, only to end up feeling rejected, exhausted, or just plain depressed, well, you're definitely not alone. And now there's a name for this: doom swiping. It's basically doom scrolling, but for dating. And researchers say the apps are designed to keep you stuck in that cycle. A study out of Lancaster University found many swipe-based dating apps work a lot like casinos. Users get just enough reward to keep coming back, like a match, a compliment, or a message. But people rarely get enough satisfaction to leave the app for good. That's because dating apps are businesses. The longer you stay single and searching, the more money they make. So it's no surprise that a recent Forbes survey found nearly 80% of dating app users report burnout, serious burnout. Therapists say endless swiping and ghosting and superficial chatting leaves people emotionally drained. And one study found users spent only about 2 seconds looking at a profile photo before deciding yes or no, before swiping left or right. So if swiping feels more draining than exciting, it's time to log off, say the experts, the psychotherapists, because more singles are now looking for love the old-fashioned way, in real life.
2: Intelligence for Your Life with John Tesh.
0: And coming up, no matter what your career goals are, experts say there are some essential work skills that employers will be seeking for years to come. So we have a list of must-have courses experts say everybody should take because they teach skills that will be in demand very soon.
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1: All right, my intelligent friends, if you're looking for a new job or you want to switch careers, experts say there are some essential work skills that employers are looking for now and will be seeking for years to come. The list comes from the career matchmaking site Velvet Jobs, and most colleges and adult ed schools have courses in these must-have skills. In a moment, I'll tell you which online courses I take and the platforms I use. So first of all, marketing and branding skills you're going to want to study. The thinking is that just about every company has a website and social media presence these days. If you know what it takes to help a company generate more likes and followers, it often translates into more opportunities for your advancement. Amen to this. I actually do take courses like this on Udemy and Teachable. Very valuable. Also, consider taking a statistics course, because the more technology improves, the more data becomes available for companies to collect and analyze. And researchers say the people who can make sense of all that data are invaluable to businesses, so they know how to allocate their money and time. It can be a very basic statistics course. Again, you can get it online. I like the courses on Udemy and Teachable, as I said. And there are plenty of great tutorials I use every day on YouTube. I'll smile.

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1: So, in the interest of full disclosure, we're having a wedding soon in our family.
2: Yes, we are.
1: And we've been adding up the thing, and we're gonna Connie and I are gonna be paying for this thing for a very long time. But I'm thinking about pulling the plug because I just read this. And by the way, don't say pulling the plug to a guy my age.
2: You said it, not me.
1: I did. I just gave myself chills. 7-Eleven convenience stores are offering catering for weddings. They've partnered with Easy Cater to deliver some of their classic items for meetings, offices, and events, even weddings. They're positioning themselves as the go-to for catering if you're trying to save money like me.
2: Oh, yeah.
1: And the menu will vary depending on which restaurant you order from. So, salads. I've never seen one of those at that. Breakfast sandwiches, hot dogs, pizza, and lunch boxes. No word on Slurpees.
2: I can't imagine the Slurpees travel well. You have to bring the whole machine if you're going to cater with the Slurpee.
1: Bring the machine.
2: Okay. It's
1: better than the chocolate fountain that my daughter wants.
2: Unbelievable.
1: Saw it on
2: somebody's internalizing some of their own stuff in their life.
1: She saw it on some show.
2: Now you got to have I need a chocolate fountain, a cheese fountain. Look. I'll just say.
1: We'll just all sing. Ba-da-ba-ba-ba. Well, that's not 7-Eleven.
2: No, that's McDonald's.
1: That's something else.
2: That's McDonald's.
1: Go ahead. I'm sorry.
2: Point being, whether it's McDonald's or 7-Eleven, this is not the highest. Look, a convenience store serves a lot of purposes. One of those purposes is not to provide really high quality food, healthy food for you. It's to give you calories and sustenance when you need to move quickly. And that's fantastic. As a gimmick, I love it. If 7-Eleven is really important to you in your life, why not have 7-Eleven cater your wedding or office party or event? But for the rest of us, let's at least cook yourself or something. I don't know.
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0: Hi, Joseph. What can I do to make your night all the sweeter?
1: I am 80 years old. I listen to you a lot, and especially when I'm going to sleep at night. Diane and I have been married for 48 years. We know each other 53 years, and I'm still deeply in love with her.
0: Wow. Okay, so when you met Diane, what was it? What was it about her personality, her appearance, her countenance? What made you go, oh my gosh, I could love this girl forever?
1: I can answer that even after all these years. The night that I met her, the dress that she had on was black with fleur-de-lis. And I looked at this woman and I said, she is beautiful. And then we dated for a year or two. But unfortunately, I was very immature at that time. And I admit it openly. And we kissed and we went on our own ways. We met again in 3 years. And then we married 6 months later.
0: So during those 3 years, Joseph, you had an opportunity to grow up and realize what a prize you had.
1: That's right.
0: And did she wait, or did she just like pass the time with somebody who didn't capture her heart quite like you did?
1: My wife is a very intelligent woman. She's highly educated now, and we're both college people. But I was just a typical immature guy, and I knew that I loved this woman, but I knew I would not make a good husband at that point. But God gave us a gift that we were able to meet again. And when we met, we talked, and she asked me, she said, would you like to go to a Christmas party with me? And I said, absolutely. And before you know it, there we were back. But we were already in love, but it was the right time in life. And here we are. I'm 80 and she's 78, and we're still together. I'm a very lucky guy. Because at 80 years old, when you're still in love with your wife, you're in good shape.
0: You are in great shape.

Tonight's Delilah's Dilemma comes from Logan, a young man who had a breakup with his girlfriend, and all of their mutual friends have since turned against him. Ah, Logan, you have now discovered the true meaning of the phrase, "Hell hath no fury like that of a woman scorned." It's true. When we feel scorned, when we feel dumped, when we feel broken, when we feel unloved, we get ugly. Mm-hmm. I can attest to that, and we will do everything in our power to play the victim and make you look like the bad guy. I've spent my whole life in that role. I know it well. And so your ex-girlfriend has done a very good job of negative PR for you and turning your friends against you. But here's the beautiful truth. If these people are truly friends, they'll look at both sides. They'll realize that a breakup is never one person's fault totally, or the other person, that we all have a part to play in it, that we all have to own our own behavior, and they'll still love you. If they don't, if their love for you is gone because of somebody's lobbying against you, they were never really friends to begin with.

0: in the yard. Requests, dedications, stories from the heart, that and so much more can be found right here every night. Every night we are here to talk to you, to listen to you, to encourage you, to find songs that will speak to your heart. We'll celebrate the graduations. Graduation at our high school is this coming Friday. Celebrate the milestones, the getting your first apartment, the moving out, moving on, trying new things, starting college, going into the military, finding a job that suits your spirit. Now is the time for big changes in our lives. And we are here to find the song that echoes those sentiments, that celebrates those changes, that helps you through if you're a person that doesn't like change, that helps you through those transitions. A song to celebrate summer 2026. That's what I am here to help you find. 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
0: Cindy, what can I do for you?
28: I was wondering if you could play a song for a friend of mine.
0: Sure. Who are you thinking of?
28: He's kind of my on again, off again boyfriend.
0: And are we on again or off again right now?
28: I'm not sure.
0: I hate it when that happens. How long has it been since you were for sure?
28: Oh, probably about 2 months.
0: Oh, you're kidding me.
28: Mm.
0: You've gone 2 months without having this discussion to find out where you stand?
28: Yeah, exactly. He just called me today, but I still don't know where I stand.
0: Have you said, by the way, baby, are we or aren't we?
28: Yeah, but it's like, well, whatever.
0: So he's Mr. Noncommittal?
28: Yeah.
0: What's his name?
28: Russ.
0: So how long have you been in love with Russ?
28: 10 years.
0: Oh, Cindy. And for 10 years you've loved him, but for how many years have you been involved with him?
28: About 6 of those years.
0: And he still doesn't know what he wants.
28: Mm-hmm.
0: Mm. So are you equally flaky?
28: Sometimes.
0: Well, then maybe you're meant for each other. So, I will find a song for you.
28: Okay.

I got myself a tall glass of iced tea. Right here, I can fix you a glass if you would like. It's time to talk heart to heart. 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It's time to share who's on your heart, what's going on in your world. And then it's time for me to find the perfect song to go with your situation.

0: You've called the Delilah Show. Who might this be?
1: This is Caitlin.
0: Hi, Caitlin. What can I do for you?
1: I was just calling because I am absolutely crazy about a boy named Cody.
0: I have a nephew named Cody. Is it one and the same?
1: I don't know. I really couldn't tell you.
0: Now, is your Cody really tall, really good looking, sandy brown hair?
1: He's really good looking.
0: And I that's half brown and half blue?
1: No, he's a little bit on the short side, but he's really good looking and he has dark brown hair.
0: All right, different Cody. What can I play for yours?
1: I'd like you to pick a song for us. We've been together 8 months now, and I know I'm young and people tell me I'm naive and things like that. I feel like I've grown a lot with him and he makes me want to be a better person and I love him with all my heart.
0: How old are you?
1: We're both 19.
0: Well, you are young, but many people were parenting at 19 and are still together today, so.
1: And the best part about it is we're in a long-distance relationship and we've actually been able to make it work really well so far.
0: Well, the good thing about long-distance relationships is you get to know the person through and through.
1: Yeah.
0: So let me play a song for you.
1: Thank you so much.

0: post about summertime. Are you a fisherman? Are you an outdoors person? Are you somebody that likes to go hunting or fishing or hiking? Maybe you love to be on the water. I have a friend named Craig. He's been a friend for more than 15 years. He is so happy when he's on or in the water. What do you love to do in summer? 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Go swimming. 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Like water in a dry desert. I want this show to water your soul, to quench your thirst. You're listening to The Lila.
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0: Hi, good evening. Welcome. You've called the Delilah Show. Who is this?
1: This is Geneva. Hi, Delilah. How are you today?
0: Geneva, I am wonderful. What can I do for you tonight?
1: Well, my partner and I are in like a loveless situation. I love her, but she just doesn't know how to say no to her family, to her friends. And it leaves no time for me. And I don't know what to do. I want the relationship to work, but something always comes up. Something is always more important than me. And I don't know how to keep going on.
0: How old are you? How old is your partner?
1: I'm 61, and my partner is 61.
0: So chances are, she's a grown woman. She ain't going to change. At 61, you are who you are. At 16, 17, 18, you know, even into your 20s, you'll change, maybe. But at 61, that's just a year or two younger than me. I ain't changing. So you're going to have to accept that this is who she is or say, I can't live like this.
1: I'm getting to the point where I'm saying I can't live like this, but it breaks my heart.
0: So how many hours a day are you in each other's company?
1: Well, we both have jobs, we both work, and I may see her on the weekends if family or friends don't get in the way.
0: But do you work different schedules?
1: We work different schedules, yes.
0: And can you change jobs, or could she?
1: Not at this late in the game, no. That's not feasible. But I would just like for you to dedicate a song to her.
0: And tell her what?
1: Tell her that I love her, but I can't keep going on like this.

0: What do you do when the world is racing all around you and you've got so many thoughts flying around in your head, you just can't even quiet them? What do you do to find calm in your heart? When I was a young girl growing up on the coast, I used to go to Girl Scout camp every summer. I loved going to Girl Scout camp. I loved seeing Kelly K. Cooper and the other friends that I had met, and we would usually only see each other at camp. We lived in different areas. I loved sleeping outdoors, counting the stars, and I loved walking down to the creek in this one area where there was ferns and moss and a tree that I could actually sit on, and it went out over the creek. And that was such a beautiful, peaceful place that I captured it in my mind's eye, in my heart. And now when I'm frustrated, when I am so tied up in knots, I can't think straight, I can actually close my eyes and go back to that quiet place next to the creek in my heart and hear the water babbling over the rocks and see the stars twinkling in the sky and be at peace. Do you have some place like that in your heart, a memory, being with someone you love that you can just close your eyes and find your heart's way home? I hope this show helps you to do that. Every night I want to be a safe place, a comfortable place for you to come and appreciate all the beauty that abounds. We'll be back with more songs of peace coming up. 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
5: Hi, Tracy. What can I do for you?
6: I just want to call to let you know that I had the most amazing husband of 26 years of my life, and he is just absolutely amazing. I just want to share that. You know, there are wonderful significant others out there. You just gotta pray and hope and know that there's somebody for everybody.
5: So what is your somebody's name? What is this terrific, fabulous person for 24 or 26 years by your side? What's his name?
6: His name is Jose.
5: And what makes him the most wonderful thing since sliced bread? You sound so in love.
6: Oh, I really am. He's very compassionate. He does things that I think that some of the people I know don't do. Like, he'll sit there and cater to me, and he'll, you know, little things like brushing my hair or, you know, painting my toenails and just listening to me and just, you know, just understanding me and putting up with everything that I throw at him, you know, be it negative or positive. And he's just such a catering, loving, caring man, and he's very calm and very sweet.
5: And where did you find this prince? Because he sounds amazing. He paints your toenails.
6: He puts lotion on me. He's just such a, what, he does laundry and cooks, and I'm like, whoa, you know, I mean, and it hasn't changed in 26 years I've been with him. And a lot of people are discouraged out there because they feel like they can't find this or right, but there's somebody for everybody. And you know what? Some are different than others, but there's always hope, and in God's timing, you will find somebody just as wonderful as Jose is.
5: I will play a song for you too. Thank you for calling and sharing your sweet love story.
6: Oh, thank you so much.

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0: Kevin, hi, welcome aboard. What can I do for you?
1: I was calling to see if you could play a song for the most beautiful girl that walks the face of this earth.
0: And what is this beautiful lady's name, Kevin?
1: Her name is Desiree.
0: Now, does Desiree fall into the girlfriend category, the fiancé category? Where is she standing these days?
1: Well, she falls into the fiancé category. We're just going to wait for a while.
0: And what song do you want to hear for the one who's captured your heart?
1: Faithfully.
0: And are you going to love her faithfully forever?
1: Absolutely.
0: You're sure of that?
1: I am positive.
0: I believe you. You've got love in your voice.
1: I love her. That's all there is to it. There's no other word to describe it.
0: I will play a good song for you, honey.
1: Thank you.

0: 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Are you going on vacation or staycation? Whatever you're doing, I will be here to celebrate summer with you. 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

0: Hi, good evening. You've called the Delilah Show. Who is this?
1: Hi, this is John.
0: Hi, John. Welcome. What can I do to add joy to your night?
1: I'd like to play a song for my wife. We've been together a little over a year.
0: Tell me about your bride, John. You guys are newlyweds still.
1: We are, yeah. She's got the patience of a saint, let me tell you. Yeah. But we met during the pandemic, and we've been together 5 years and married a year and 2 months. Our anniversary was March 2nd of this year.
0: What's her name?
1: Her name is Shannon.
0: So what is it you've put Shannon through that she needs the patience of a saint?
1: I'm a car nut, so I buy project cars.
0: And how many project cars might be hanging out in your garage these days?
1: Right now I'm looking at two.
0: Two. You're looking at two, but does that mean there might be two or three more, like in the backyard?
1: Yeah.
0: And when you say, I'm just going to go out for a little bit, I'll be back. I'm not going to go get in any sort of trouble with the guys or anything, but I'll be back. She knows you're sneaking out to look at a radiator, huh?
1: Yeah, any car part.
0: Yeah. Bumper, axle, who knows, maybe an engine.
1: Yeah, anything that could go to what I need. She's got the patience of a saint.
0: And does she have like any hobbies like gardening or chickens? Because I could introduce her to both those hobbies and then she'll be as obsessed as you are.
1: The only hobby she has is reading, and she's a cheerleading coach.
0: Oh, God bless her. We love the cheerleading coach that my daughter has. She's in high school, and the young woman who's their coach is just a wonderful human being.
1: They are, and they again, that's why they have patience.
0: I'll play a song for you too. Have a great night and a wonderful summer 2025.
1: Thank you. You too.

0: I appreciate the fact that you are here. I hope that there is peace in your heart. You know, one of the reasons that my show has been on late at night for most of my career, I've been on the radio for a long time, but nights are when the boogeyman comes out. During the day, you're busy, you're working, you're going here, you're going there, but nights are tough, aren't they? Especially if you're not with the one you love. Especially if you're laying there and there's a hole in your heart and you're just aching. Physically, you can feel it inside, aching to be with the one you love. Nights are so painful. And that's where I sneak in, because I can be here sort of like a band-aid on that ache in your heart. The songs can fill your soul with sweet repose. And hopefully the words and stories will help you to realize that tomorrow's another day and you are going to make it through the night. 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
0: Chantel, pretty name. What can I do for you?
29: Yes, I would like to request a song for my guy, Rob.
0: Tell me what you want to tell the world about Rob.
29: Actually, we worked together and we just started dating about 2 months ago. And he's really, really means a lot to me. And I just want to let him know how much I care about him. He's at work right now, and he's been working a lot and going to school, and we haven't been able to spend as much time together as I want, and I'm really missing him. And I just want to know that I'm thinking about him.
0: So you don't have a company policy against dating at work?
29: As long as we keep it on the down low, it's all right.
0: On the down low.
29: Yeah.
0: Has anyone warned you that that might not be a really good idea for you professionally?
29: Yeah, but...
0: And you haven't listened, have you?
29: No, it couldn't be helped.
0: So he's just so cute, you couldn't help it?
29: I couldn't help it.
0: Who approached who? Who was the first one to make the move?
29: Well, actually, he was. He had been trying to get me to go out with him for months, and I didn't take him seriously, and I just kept blowing him off. And then finally, I was like, why not? And he turned out to be this wonderful, spectacular, super amazing person that I've grown to care for very much.

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You know, my goal here each night is to give you a bit of hope. 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A bit of hope to remind you that no matter what you're facing, no matter what you're going through, tomorrow is going to be another day. And you will get through.

0: Hi, good evening. Welcome aboard. Who is this?
1: Hi, Delilah. This is Jamie.
0: Jamie, why do you sound kind of sad on this spring night?
1: My deceased brother's birthday's coming up. And that also happens to be my very first grandchild's birthday.
0: So a bittersweet day.
1: Yeah, I don't get to spend time with my granddaughter because words of anger between her mother and I a long time ago that I've tried to fix, but I have no control over someone else's emotions.
0: No, but you can say I'm sorry, and if she accepts it, maybe you can rebuild. If she doesn't, there's nothing you can do.
1: No, I've tried.
0: Well, I will say a prayer that God will heal these old wounds, and I will play a song for you.
1: Thank you.
0: Thank you. Thank you for calling. Thank you for sharing. I think estrangement and cutting people off and cutting people out, if it's necessary, if there's drugs or violence or sexual abuse involved, of course. You don't want somebody who is dangerous around your children. But this trend of, I'm not going to talk to my mom, and I'm going to talk to my mother-in-law, I'm not going to let my father see his kids because blah, blah, blah. That's ridiculous.
1: It just hurts.
0: I know. Well, like I said, I'm going to say a prayer that God will heal hearts and reunite your family and knit you back together.
1: Thank you.

0: 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Tonight's Delilah's Dilemma comes from a young man named Logan who says, I've been listening to your program for a few months and I love it. I attend the University of Florida, and 2 months ago, I broke up with my girlfriend. We have a lot of mutual friends, and all but one of them took her side. We were a really close group of friends, hanging out most nights together. I feel quite ostracized by them, and I was hoping you could play a song to cheer me up and offer some advice. Why did our friends choose sides like this? Please help me. God bless, from Logan. Logan, I will have my response to your Delilah's Dilemma coming up next. You're listening to Delilah.
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9: Ugh, another gray day. 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

Tonight's Delilah's Dilemma comes from Logan, a young man who had a breakup with his girlfriend, and all of their mutual friends have since turned against him. Ah, Logan, you have now discovered the true meaning of the phrase, "Hell hath no fury like that of a woman scorned." It's true. When we feel scorned, when we feel dumped, when we feel broken, when we feel unloved, we get ugly. Mm-hmm. I can attest to that, and we will do everything in our power to play the victim and make you look like the bad guy. I've spent my whole life in that role. I know it well. And so your ex-girlfriend has done a very good job of negative PR for you and turning your friends against you. But here's the beautiful truth. If these people are truly friends, they'll look at both sides. They'll realize that a breakup is never one person's fault totally, or the other person, that we all have a part to play in it, that we all have to own our own behavior, and they'll still love you. If they don't, if their love for you is gone because of somebody's lobbying against you, they were never really friends to begin with.

0: I read a quote that says, most people love money and use people. We should reverse that. Love people and use money. And ultimately, it's best to use the money to show your love to people. Isn't that beautiful? How do you invest your time? How do you invest your resources? Is it important to you to take yourself on a fancy vacation, even though you've probably gone once or twice or three times in the last 4 or 5 years? Volunteer. Go to your local food bank. 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I promise you'll be a whole lot happier. 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
0: Hi, good evening. Welcome. This is Delilah. Who's on the phone with me?
24: This is Bianca.
0: Bianca, what a pretty name. What can I do for you?
24: I want to dedicate a song to my parents. My parents used to listen to you when they were dating, and honestly, it's so inspiring to hear all these stories from you. It means the world that you actually answered.
25: Wait a minute, Delilah.
0: Hello.
24: This is my dad.
25: Delilah, my name is Fury Fody. We have a story to tell you. I know you got other people and everything, but you have to play a song. My daughter was born with spina bifida.
0: The one I'm talking to, Bianca?
24: Yes.
25: She was born with spina bifida. She's 23 now. She's had a rough going, but she's doing okay now. And she's been through a lot, Delilah. And she was depressed at one time. She had a lot of anxiety, but things are going really well for her. She received her confirmation 2 weeks ago, but she's doing well now. And I'm just glad I got through to you because I've been listening to you. I've been married 25 years, Delilah. I've been with my wife for 27 years. And every time I left her house in Gloucester to go home to Berwick, Massachusetts, to my home with my parents, I had you on. And I'm getting choked up right now. I'm sorry. I'm getting emotional with you. But I know you understand.
0: Well, she sounds absolutely adorable, so I'm glad that things worked out. I'm glad that she's okay.
25: Yep, she's good.
24: Thank you, Delilah. And
0: God bless you.
24: Thank you to you, too.
25: Thank you, Delilah.
24: So
25: we love you.

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0: Chris. How are you?
1: Good. How are you?
0: I am wonderful. What can I do for you?
1: I'd like to dedicate a song to my wife.
0: What's her name?
1: Bridget.
0: Okay. Well, tell me about Bridget and what you want me to play for Bridget.
1: Well, we've only been married, not quite a year, and we're having all sorts of problems already, unfortunately.
0: Okay. Why is there trouble in paradise?
1: I think we probably rushed into it a little bit.
0: How long had you known her?
1: Less than a year and a half.
0: Well, that's not really rushing.
1: Well.
0: I mean, I get people who call me who knew their beloved 3 days and they're married. That's rushing.
1: Yeah.
0: 3 months is rushing, but a year and a half, that shouldn't be long enough. How old are you?
1: I'm 35.
0: How old is she?
1: She's 22.
0: Well, therein lies a little bit of a problem in that you're probably at different stages in life.
1: Yeah.
0: So, okay, if you were to pick one or two things that you fight about or fuss about the most, what would it be?
1: Work.
0: What do you mean?
1: I'm out of work and she is working.
0: Okay, so it's not work. It's the fact that she doesn't feel like you're contributing.
1: Yeah.
0: And it's the fact that you're probably slipping into a depression because when guys don't work, they get very depressed.
1: Yeah.
0: So it's not work.
1: I kind of let my anger do the talking.
0: So this is a whole lot more than work issues.
1: Yeah.
0: This is the fact that she's quite a bit younger than you, and yet she's far more mature than you.
1: Yeah.
0: Okay, get your butt into a program with a good counselor and an anger management program, a one-on-one counseling program, whatever you got to do to grow up, young man. You're 35 and you're acting like you're 18.
1: I know.
0: Okay, so stop.
1: Yes.
0: Grow up. Pray that she's patient and willing to give you the time that it's going to take for your maturity level to catch up with your chronological level.
1: Yes.
0: And do the right thing. 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

0: We are here each night reminding you to treasure the small stuff, reminding you to focus on what really matters. 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
14: I think you'll agree with me. Nothing is worse than slow internet. Whether you're trying to get a project done,

0: me.
1: Good evening, Christina. Who are you thinking of tonight?
2: Christopher.
1: Who is Christopher?
2: My boyfriend.
1: So it's Chris and Chris?
2: Yes.
1: That's got to be a little confusing at times.
2: Yes. When anyone sees us together, they always say Chris, and we both look, because I'm used to being called Chris.
1: So, Chris, how's Chris?
2: He's supposed to be stopping by my house, and I haven't seen him.
1: So is this a little frustrated annoyance I hear in your voice, or just care and concern?
2: Both.
1: Both. But honestly, a little more frustrated annoyance than care and concern at the moment.
2: Yeah.
1: Don't you hate that when somebody's supposed to be someplace and they don't call and they don't show up and you don't know what's going on?
2: Yeah, this was about 4 days ago. He said he was going to come over to my house and he hasn't come by yet.
1: I thought you meant like 4 hours ago.
2: No.
1: 4 days ago and you're still calling him your boyfriend?
2: Yep.
1: And he hasn't called to make excuses or amends?
2: We've been on and off for about 5 years, but I still love him to death.
1: Yeah, I think that would qualify for the off again category, honey.
2: Yeah, unfortunately.
1: I mean, it's one thing to show up late. It's one thing to show up a few hours late. It's one thing to show up a few hours late and not have a good explanation. Mm-hmm. But 4 days and he hasn't called?
2: Called or showed.
1: Christina. Okay, let's start this conversation again. Mm-hmm. And this is the point where you say, Delilah, I'd like to hear a song for my ex-boyfriend, Christopher, who stood me up, hasn't called, and hasn't made an explanation.
2: Okay.
1: Oh, my goodness, what a knucklehead.
2: Yep, 21 years old, I'm 25.
1: Well, I don't care if he's 21 or 51 or 12, you just don't treat people that way.
2: True.
1: Well, if you do treat people that way, you certainly don't expect them to hang on to the hopes of a solid relationship.
2: Good point.
1: So how about I find a song for your heart, Chris?
2: Please do so.

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0: It is just about time for me to disappear out of here and take off into the darkness. If I didn't get to your request or your dedication, I'm sorry. I'll be back tomorrow. Have a wonderful Thursday, and do me a favor. Take some time out of your Thursday schedule to slow down and love someone. Good night. 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
6: Hello, Darlene. Welcome to the Delilah Show. What can I do for you?
7: I love your show. I listen to it every night. And the other night you were talking about different ways of proposals. And my husband and I have been married for 41 and a half years. It'll be 42 in July. And when we were engaged, it was a Valentine's Day, and he met me on the stairwell. I was coming up from the basement. I had been doing laundry. He grabbed the basket of laundry from me, and then he says, "Here, see if it fits."
6: That was his grand proposal.
7: Yes, that was his grand proposal. And, you know, it's been rough, and we're having many challenges right now. Sometimes I wonder, because he gets so mean.
6: Oh, mean is not okay. Mean is not okay. Cranky is okay. Hard of hearing is okay. Stubborn is okay. Mean is never okay.
7: Yeah, it's through sarcasm. You know, and he says things that are hurtful.
6: Tell him this. I learned something about the root of sarcasm, and that is this. That the etymology of sarcasm means a biting wound, a satirical remark that is meant to wound.
7: How does one stop that? I don't mean so much. I mean, on the receiving end, I don't know how to go forward some days. I'd like out, but I don't have a way out. What advice do you have? I find myself sometimes being sarcastic, and I don't like it at all. That's not me. I'm a gentle, kind, compassionate person. I've been a nurse for 52 years. It just took me a long time to catch on that, wow, this isn't joking. This is dirty sarcasm that he throws at me. So what words of wisdom do you have for me?
6: Set a boundary and say, this cannot continue. Not going to do this. Not going to play this game. This is not okay. And then stick to it.
7: Okay. I will definitely do that. Thank you. Thank you so much. And I'm so happy to talk to you.
6: Thank you, honey. God bless you.

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Soft Rock 98.9. Welcome to Thursday. I feel like it should already be Friday, but I've felt that way since about Tuesday afternoon. So anyway, we are making our way through the week. I love hearing from you on the talkback, Mike. Keep them coming. The iHeartRadio app, download that, and then listen there and tap the red microphone. Send me a message. Let me know what you're up to tonight.

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1: I was just going to say happy Friday, and then I had to remind myself, we are not there yet. It is Thursday. How's it going? I'm Dana McKay. Love getting all these talkbacks from you. Want to say hello to Trucker Jay, who left me another talkback. Now, for some reason, all I heard was him say, hey, this is Trucker Jay, and then the rest of the message cut out. 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Let me know what you're up to. 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
1: That was Louis Capaldi. 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
1: That's Mariah Carey, and my name is Dana McKay. 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
1: That's Pink and Get the Party Started. I'm Dana McKay, and I remember a couple of months ago, these robots were released. 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
1: All right. Some of you have messaged me on Instagram at Dana McKay Radio and told me that you enjoy hearing my dating stories. So I've got another one for you.

0: Top Rock 98.9, the Valley's feel-good station. It's Dana McKay on Instagram at Dana McKay Radio, and I've gotten some really nice messages lately about how much you enjoy my dating story. So I've got another one for you. We're going to see how this pans out. So a couple of years ago, I met this guy. I nicknamed him Pink Jacket Chris because when I met him, he was wearing a pink jacket, and I thought it was cute. So anyway, we went on a couple of dates a few years ago, kind of fizzled out. Nothing ever really happened between us, and we still follow each other on Instagram. I wasn't really ready or in the right mindset to date at the time. So anyway, he's still single too. And I posted a video the other day of this amazing chicken parm at this local restaurant. And he messaged me about it and said, oh my gosh, I got to check that out too. So I messaged him back and I said, let's do it. How about Friday? And I'm waiting for a response. So I will keep you posted on whether or not PJC still wants to go out with me.
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1: That's Miles Smith, Stargazing. My name is Dana McKay, and one thing that I've become pretty passionate about is e-bike and e-scooter safety. Now, I don't even want my son riding an e-bike or an e-scooter. He's 13. I feel like they are way too dangerous. But if your kids are riding e-bikes or e-scooters, AAA just put out a new safety campaign with all kinds of great information. And doctors, emergency room doctors, pediatricians across the country are saying they are seeing an alarming number of kids getting into e-bike and e-scooter accidents and suffering serious life-altering injuries. And parents need to be aware of the dangers of these bikes. So check out that new safety info from AAA before you let your kids ride one of these things.
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I'm Dana McKay, thanking you for listening to the Valley's feel-good station. 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

0: 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Whitney Houston, I Will Always Love You from one of my favorite movies from the 90s, The Bodyguard. I'm Dana McKay, and tomorrow, National Donut Day. So we're going to have to talk about what the best donuts are. Who has the best donuts? Is it Krispy Kreme? Because I feel like a lot of people default to Krispy Kreme. They are doing a free donut giveaway tomorrow. I am partial to Dunkin' Donuts because I grew up in Massachusetts, where Dunkin' is from. Dunkin', my donuts. So is it Krispy Kreme? Is it Dunkin'? Or is there another one I'm forgetting about? Use the talkback mic on the iHeartRadio app. I'm going to be playing them back during tomorrow's show. Who has the best donuts? Let me know. And if you don't know how to get to the talkback mic, it's super simple. 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You tap that, record your voice, send it along. I'll play them back tomorrow.
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11: There's a little rumor that R-rated comedies are dead, which is why Scary Movie is back, but we do want to apologize to the few people who may get their feelings hurt. 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
1: Bleeding Love, that's Leona Lewis, and I'm Dana McKay. About an hour ago, I think I told you, waiting to hear back from someone who I asked out, but we've gone out before. So anyway, there's that. And then here's the other one. I talked to a guy on a dating app over the weekend, and we were going back and forth quite a bit, and he says he definitely wants to take me out in a few weeks when he's back from a couple of trips that he's on, and he seems like a really cool guy, has a cool job. And I haven't heard from him in 3 days. So do you think he's going to reach back out again? I just never know whether or not someone's interested these days. Dating as a 48-year-old woman is rough. If you want to share your stories with me, how frustrating it is, or maybe you found love and you want to share. Dana McKay Radio, you can follow me there on Instagram. I've been loving getting all these messages about this.
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1: Is anyone else fascinated by the fact that a reality TV show star is possibly going to be the mayor of LA? Spencer Pratt. More on that coming up in just a couple of minutes. No.

0: Rock 98.9, the Valley's feel-good station. I'm Dana McKay. Good morning and happy Thursday. Did you watch The Hills? I did not watch that show. I never watched a single episode, but everybody knew who Spencer Pratt and Heidi Montag were. And now Spencer Pratt is running for mayor of LA as a Republican. Mayor Karen Bass was the one who was there when the whole city burned down in those fires. And so she's not good. And Spencer Pratt could actually end up beating her. We'll have to see what happens. But I just think that it's crazy that these are the options. We're supposed to be sending, shouldn't we be sending, I should say, like our best people to represent us in politics. And instead, it's insane. I talk more about this type of stuff on the news program I'm part of. So look for the Ryan Gorman Show on the iHeartRadio app to get all your news, make us a preset. And for music, I've got more of that next.
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1: Celebrating America's 250th birthday by giving you a chance to win $2,500. So that'll happen at 8 a.m. And there's a new beer named after George Washington. I'm going to tell you about that in just a few minutes.

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1: Good morning and happy Thursday. It's Dana. And the 4th of July is coming up quick. We are celebrating America's 250th birthday. And the New York Public Library teamed up with a local brewery to make a beer to honor George Washington. They're calling it the Liberty Lager, and it's going to be brewed with George Washington's own original recipe for what he called small beer. He wrote the recipe on the back page of his military journal while he was serving as a young colonel in 1757. So basically, George Washington apparently invented the first light beer. More music is coming up.
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1: Every year, Uber puts out a lost and found index, and they list all of the craziest things that have been left behind in Ubers. The absolute most forgetful city in America is New York, but San Francisco is also on the list, Dallas, Miami, and Los Angeles. And they have like the stuff you'd expect, jewelry, keys, headphones, all that. But I want to go down the list of some of the weird items that have been left behind, like dentures with just two teeth, an ankle monitor, a Donnie.
0: Oh, wait a minute. Hold on. Go slower. That's pretty funny.
1: An ankle monitor.
0: So somebody got it off in the Uber and just bailed.
1: Yes.
0: Right. And then they're smart. They left it in the Uber. So it's just traveling all around the city.
1: Right? Breast milk. A Donny Osmond group picture.
0: Oh, man. Donny Osmond. I still love him. Had a great song called Soldier of Love back in the day.
1: A brand new mini fridge.
0: Handy.
1: One red bottom Christian Louboutin heel.
0: Oh, but they want you to find the other one.
1: Like Cinderella.
0: Like a little match. Yeah, exactly.
1: A live fish.
0: A live fish. Yes. This person sitting there like in a little bag and they forgot it when they got out. That's so sad.
1: Maybe somebody heading to a pit bull show because they found a bald cap.
2: Definitely the pit bull show.
1: A wizard wand.
0: Mm-hmm.
1: A CPAP machine.
0: Those get left behind all the time at security at airports. I can't tell you how many times I've been flying. You hear somebody go,
3: if you left your CPAP machine at the, you know, metal detector, please come back and get it at security. If you left your CPAP machine.
1: Oh, no.
0: Because they're very obvious what they are. And there's some dude like me. Hi. I snore at night. It drives my wife crazy and I stop breathing. Do you have my CPAP machine?
2: Yes, sir. Here you go.
1: Because you have to travel with it, you know?
0: Yeah, most people do.
1: And then here are the last four things. Okay. A kitchen faucet, a meat slicer, a package of live butterflies, and a pelvis implant, which I don't know.
2: I don't even know what that is.
1: Yeah,
0: are you sure it's a pelvis implant or something else?
1: Pelvis implant.
0: Okay. Hmm.
1: What?
4: Sounds like one of those toys that you have at your,
1: that
4: in your closet.
1: I have?
0: Do you know the stuff when your mom went in your closet and found things?
4: You're the one that talked about it, not me.
1: Yeah, because I didn't use it.
0: Okay.
1: No, it was way too advanced for me.
0: Cop pulls you over.
2: Advanced?
0: Cop pulls you over and you have burglary tools in the back of your car.
1: Yeah.
0: You're still guilty, even if you didn't burglarize something.
1: Well, yeah, they can question me, give me a lie detector
2: test. Yeah, you're
1: not
2: guilty for just having those in your car.
1: Yeah, I can explain why I've got them.
2: No.
0: If you have all the equipment for a burglary in the back of your car, you can be busted for that.
2: How? What crime did you commit?
0: Because you have all the burglary tools.
2: Yeah, but you didn't do anything with it.
0: Ah, but you had a plan to do it, attempted.
2: Now, how do you know that? You don't have proof of that.
0: Because you have it in your car.
2: You have the materials. You could be using those for a number of other
0: things. You can have drugs in your car if you didn't take them.
2: That's different. Drugs as an item are illegal.
1: But what if I had somebody in my car who had the drugs in their back pocket and then they fell out?
0: We're not even talking about drugs now. We're talking about you had the, the pelvis thing in your closet.
1: I know I did.
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0: Phantom of the Opera, amazing if you've ever seen it.
1: Yes, we were there together with your wife and my sister. Let's just be clear on that.
0: The rumors always start.
1: Your gasp made me want to clarify.
0: No, that's my weight gain or weight loss.
2: Even the airways.
1: It really is such a beautiful show.
0: Did you ever hear somebody talk? It was like that really like, you know, gasping for air all the time and stuff.
1: Yeah.
0: Certain microphones do that too.
1: But yeah.
0: That was just that. It was no gasp about some alleged affair or something.
1: Well, the rumors start around here.
0: What rumors? There's no rumors in here.
1: Well, not in this room.
2: This is the Rumorville.
0: There's nobody out there in Rumorville that ever believed any rumor that you think.
2: Yeah, there was.
0: In the hallway?
2: There was people that called in that were like...
0: Well, yeah, but they're just funny people calling and get on the radio.
2: People think things.
0: No.
1: There are a couple street teamers that thought something.
0: There were street teamers?
2: I thought something.
0: You thought something?
2: No.
0: You don't know what you thought.

0: John, what is going on with music?
1: So Alex Warren seems to be teasing a big announcement, including a new song. The clip he posted online with it is pretty short, but I'll let you hear it. This is what it sounds like. So that clip has him hanging above the clouds, too. Huh. And they kind of look like Toy Story clouds, but this time I think it's it has to be a coincidence.
0: John, is it Toy Story?
1: I don't think so. John. I think he's announcing an album and it just happens to be a similar vibe.
0: Is it a new Christmas song?
1: They're kind of like Toy Story clouds.
0: Is he the new king of Christmas?
2: No, it does sound Christmassy.
1: I don't think it's a Christmas thing.
0: Okay, all right.
1: That's
0: all
1: just my gut, though. But he does say a big announcement is coming today, so we'll find out what that is in a couple of hours. I'm John Camucci. That's what's trending in music. Whoa.

0: Do you feel fine after that drink?
1: Yeah.
0: Do you feel fine too?
2: I feel okay.
0: I have a sour stomach.
2: You do have a sensitive tummy sometimes.
0: Yes, I did not.
3: He does.
0: What are you talking about?
2: I mean it like that. Wow, I just meant it like concern
0: for
2: a friend.
0: What are you talking about? I don't have a sensitive stomach.
2: No.
0: When have you ever thought I had a sensitive stomach?
2: It just seems like you're getting sick a lot. Like, oh, I feel sick.
0: I never get sick. I never take sick days.
2: No, I know. You don't take sick days.
3: You do say my tum-tum a lot.
0: I do not say my tum-tum
1: yeah,
0: a lot.
1: Kinda.
0: I never liked any of you. Hi, Jasmine.
4: Good morning.
0: Is it? So, John got some energy drink, and we started the show by having some energy drink. It's the Rocks energy drink or something.
1: Yeah, I believe it's called Zoa. I feel alive.
0: And I don't feel so good. I just like a little bit of it, and my tum-tum feels like it's going to come out my bum-bum.
3: Oh, so I don't know. At work. That's the worst at work. I'd rather be home.
0: Yeah, oh, yeah. I'll be fine. Yeah. I'll be fine.
4: I'd rather just not happen at all.
0: Well, yeah, Jasmine, they go, you have a sensitive stomach. You're just a sensitive person. Oh, my gosh.
1: Little sensitive boy.
2: You do have a tummy issues, it seems. Like, you'll eat something and then, you know, you don't take a sick day, but you will sit here and be like, oh, my tummy.
3: Yeah, so often you're like, oh, my tum-tum, guys.
1: Yeah, like, it kind of sounds like you have a pre-existing condition here.
0: Yeah, it's the three of you. You're my pre-existing condition. And you're about to get cut out. Jasmine, good morning to you. How are you?
4: I'm doing well. How are you guys doing other than the tum-tum issues?
0: Other than the tum-tum, we're doing great. What'd you want to talk about in the air today?
4: Jill was talking about the Taylor Swift segment, how Taylor Swift's going to be involved with Toy Story 5. And then she made a comment saying, actually, I got in trouble yesterday saying I was talking too much about it. So I wanted to come here and say, John Peake needs to leave you guys alone, that we come here to listen to you guys talk. That's the main thing we love. Yes, I know it's a radio station. You have to play some music from time to time. But our favorite thing is hearing you guys talk and the natural conversations you guys have. So I was like, John Peake, leave them alone.
3: Jasmine, thank you. We are going to patch you through to John Peake right now.
0: I'm not. I enjoy the music we play. I think John Peake is right.
3: It took such restraint to not like go off on Taylor Swift yesterday.
0: You did.
3: I stuck to the facts.
0: You
3: and
0: did.
3: Facts
0: oh my
3: only.
0: God. You took a long and winding road. I thought we were going to find the castle in the middle of the Yellow Brick Road, whatever it was there.
4: Val was just trying to make sure he looks good to his boss so he doesn't get in trouble.
2: Val's never cared about that before. This is a new side of you.
0: Yeah.
3: I think because I'm actually in trouble now.
0: She never gets in trouble. So when she gets in trouble, I clear the battlefield.
3: Yeah.
0: Yeah.
3: So true.
0: I'm a deserter.
3: Yeah.
0: Yeah. She was shot for this, but I literally will desert her on the battlefield. She's sitting there in a World War I trench and I'm gone. I'm out of there, man. But it was important to talk about Taylor Swift. You were right.
3: Yeah, I understand what he was saying about how it kind of got a little confusing with all of my different theories and what it could mean. But then once we had the facts about the song, I just stuck to that.
0: Yeah.
3: So.
0: But she understood what he was saying.
3: Mm-hmm. I understood.
0: Well, Jasmine, thank you so much for calling in.
4: I do have one question for you guys before I go, though. I've been wanting to know, how can I come in and sit at the breakfast table with you guys?
3: Oh, yes. Send me an email.
0: What's your email?
3: I'll tell you off the air, Jasmine.
0: Oh.
4: Oh. Okay.
3: I'm getting so many requests.
0: Oh, to come sit on the couch?
3: Yes.
0: Right.
3: So I want to make sure that
0: yeah.
3: I don't get any more.
0: Okay. We're going to keep doing this. Do we put Jill in charge? Because I was doing it for a while, and unfortunately, it was like around Christmas time, and I did a thing like, who wants to come sit on my lap? And that was not as well received. Yeah, not as well received. So Jill's in charge. Hang on, Jasmine. So keep it to you off the air, okay?
4: I got it. Thank you.
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Well, a lot of texts coming in. Thank you guys for that. 31043. 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
1: Let us know if you need a hug at any point today. We can all take turns hugging you.
2: Go on.
1: It's a big day. Colin's graduating tonight.
3: There it is.
2: Yeah.
1: So let us know.
2: You're all going to take turns hugging?
1: If you need a little extra love.
4: I don't care for the phrasing of
3: some of you should have like asked us before you volunteered us to come with you to that.
1: Well, do you want a hug from me?
2: Who's the big spoon?
1: I'd like to be the big spoon because...
3: This is already too weird.
1: The little spoon with any of you guys.
4: How are you feeling, though?
2: Super weird. Super weird, I gotta be honest. Wow. I don't know. Crazy. You know?
4: Lots of family in town.
2: A lot of family in town. A lot of stuff. There's just a lot of busy stuff going on. And then he's going to Mexico on Sunday.
4: Nice.
2: So he'll be gone for like a week with some high school friends.
4: Amazing.
2: I know, I know. And I'll be sitting back here crying, you know? He'll hit me then.
4: Spooning you. Don't worry.
2: My wife will be like, why is Jill over here spooning you? That's the thing. John's going to be next, hon. And then Brian's stopping by. It's a spoon fest.
1: I thought about hiring you a...
2: Spoon?
1: No. What do they call them? A cuddle creator or a cuddle... I'm on that side of TikTok where these cuddlers, professional cuddlers...
2: They come and cuddle you?
1: They do.
2: How would that go with my wife? The other day she had a dream I cheated on her with some young girl who's got brunette hair or something.
1: That's right. But this is like strictly platonic.
4: And they come to his house?
1: Well, either they come to your house or you could go to their space.
4: Or a hotel. Okay. When I first joined the show, we looked into this when I first joined the show because it was like a side hustle or something that people were talking about, and they actually get paid a ton of money.
1: Yeah.
2: Yeah, well, we thought you could make money doing that. People would take a cuddle from you.
4: Yeah, it could be.
1: People would take a cuddle from you and from Brian.
4: Oh, stop.
2: I don't know. I don't know who's paying for a cuddle from me.
4: No,
1: yes, they are. 100%.
2: But okay, my cuddle would be a cuddle. His cuddle would be a muddle.
1: What does that mean?
2: Well, you'd muddle the cuddle. Things would happen. So when he starts hugging him, they're like, ooh.
4: Well, you did say platonic, so.
1: Yeah,
2: say that all they want. They start cuddling with you. What's going to happen? Who knows?
4: It's going to cost extra.
2: That's where the cuddle gets muddled. Anyway, so you didn't buy me a cuddle?
1: No, because I was thinking about Leilani.
2: You're saving the money for Colin's $1,000 graduation gift.
4: Ooh, today's the day. Get that check out.
2: Are you giving it to him today or at the party?
1: Saturday is when he's getting
2: you
1: his
2: get
1: gift.
2: You going to sell it or just a check?
1: No, there's going to be a card.
4: A giant check?
1: And like something one of those in
2: presentation,
1: the card.
2: Right?
1: No, I talked about it with my husband.
2: You're not doing like a $25 coffee bean card or something, are you?
1: Not. If I give Colin $100 for his birthday,
2: you're probably doing at least five.
1: Oh my gosh, what? For his high school graduation?
2: How many high school graduations do you have?
1: Just one.
2: What did I get you for your 21st birthday?
1: You took me to Vegas.
2: Did I?
1: Yeah. You and Leilani.
2: Right.
1: Me and Jen Tev. We stayed at the Bellagio. We saw Thunder from Down Under.
2: Oh, my God.
4: Wait, hold on.
2: That sounds kind of like a wow.
4: That's a weird present, though, right?
1: Well, Val didn't go with us. Yeah, I wanted to see it. But what's so funny is Leilani told us we were going to see Celine Dion.
2: Yeah.
1: And I was so excited.
2: Yeah.
1: And then she was surprising me with Thunder from
4: Naked Men in Your Face
1: and
4: instead.
1: I was like, All right, cool.
2: I stayed back in the hotel for Thunder from Down Under.
4: Oh, did
2: there.
4: You?
2: Yeah, yeah.
4: Oh.
2: What did I get you for your 30th?
1: I don't
2: was
1: know.
2: Was that the trip to Ireland?
1: Yep, you're right. It was my 30th birthday. Yeah.
4: Wow.
1: See.
4: That's probably more than $500, I would think.
1: Yeah, but you make more money than I do.
2: Not back then, I didn't.
1: Oh,
2: I made
1: for
2: what,
1: sure.
2: No, I make what you make now back then.
1: There's no way.
2: Yes way.
1: There's absolutely yes, 100% no way.
2: You say your number and I'll tell you if I'm wrong or right.
1: No, you know my number.
2: I know your number and I know the number I made.
1: There's absolutely no way.
2: Yes, there was a way.
1: No.
4: Are you?
2: Is it getting good?
4: He's
2: popcorn?
4: Just snacking over there.
3: This is getting good. We got some popcorn over here.
2: The guy, I went to Milton 80s, which is a dry cleaner, and I got Jill a bag of popcorn on the way in. They're open 24 hours, these people, 365.
1: And I love their popcorn.
2: And she loves her popcorn. John's just over here eating Jill's popcorn.
4: Yeah, there's still some left. Thanks,
1: I
4: Jill.
1: I ate 95% of it, and then I said, here, John, because I know he likes it too. I said, you can have the rest.
4: So good. My
2: but
4: gosh.
2: Maybe not while you're on the air.
4: No, but you guys are like having a fun thing going.
2: You felt like I'm going to sit back and just watch this happen live?
4: It's a good time to kick back. It's a good show.
2: Uh-huh. Get Andy Cohn over here. Watch what happens live. All right, it's 104.3 MyFM. $1,000 is too much, I understand. 750 is a lovely number.
1: There's no way.
2: We'll meet in the middle. Five no. to 750. You know,
1: there's
2: it's fine.
1: No five.
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0: All right, over to John Camucci now.
1: All right, guys, welcome to our Neighborhood Watch. We have two breaking stories for you today. First, a YouTuber named Alan Farrell has been banned from Six Flags. Now, take note on this in case you try something like this at home. He was filming himself trying to eat a 10-piece chicken McNugget meal while riding one of the biggest roller coasters in America. Now, why would he do this? Well, he's a YouTuber. He took on this challenge from one of his followers to eat 10 nuggets while riding the Millennium Force. Now, the problem is he snuck these nuggets by hiding them in his pants. And then when he was strapped to the coaster and it started going, that's when he started pulling these nuggets out of his pants one by one. Now, this ride climbs 310 feet and reaches speeds of 93 miles an hour.
2: Oh, my gosh.
1: Meanwhile, while the wind's hitting this guy in the face, he's pulling out these nuggets, trying to dip them in sauce and finish the 10 nuggets while on the ride. First glance, seems harmless, right? Well, Six Flags, they take issue with this because it's a huge risk. If one of these nuggets go flying, that's a 93-mile-an-hour nugget that can hit someone walking by. Not to mention, he could choke from this thing, too.
2: Yeah.
1: So what'd they do? They banned him from every Six Flags park in the country.
0: God.
2: Good.
0: Get out of here.
1: Trying to make an example of this guy.
2: That's so dangerous.
0: Listen, he can choke and die. That's on him. Right? That's on him. Dummy choked and died on a nugget. And there's plenty of video. Six Flags ain't culpable for that, in my opinion.
2: Mm-hmm.
0: I've been mad I got barbecue sauce flying in my face. Sure. The guy in the back seat with honey mustard all over his brow is like, what's this all about?
2: Yeah.
0: You know? But a nugget falling out?
2: Yeah.
0: I don't know about
2: from
0: that.
2: From so high up and so fast.
1: At 93 miles an hour, hitting him in the face when you're walking by with a churro.

0: Did it's he do it? Nugget. Did he complete the challenge?
1: It doesn't say whether or not he completed the challenge.
0: I'm going to follow this guy today.
2: I know. And then the nugget falls. I don't think the nugget was going to cause a problem.
1: I think that's why they're making an example, because everyone is watching, because he's a YouTuber and this thing got so many views, you know? So
2: right,
1: they
2: right.
1: Like, have to make an example
2: People
1: of
2: like,
1: him.
2: People are like, I'm going to eat something else on this ride. Yeah. Full steak dinner.
1: So don't eat on roller coasters. And don't sneak food on them. That's the bigger issue, it seems. Now, our second story today is about Jill in another life.
3: Oh, no.
1: A woman in Pennsylvania hit a jackpot in a casino worth $80,000. Understandably, got super excited until the casino staff had to escort her out and tell her she couldn't collect a penny of it.
3: Uh-oh.
1: Now, why would that happen to Jill? Well, this woman, years ago, voluntarily placed herself on Pennsylvania's self-execution list, which is a program for people struggling with gambling addiction. You can place yourself on one of these lists, and by doing that, you essentially agree that you're not allowed to gamble. You can be removed from casino property.
3: Oh,
1: any
3: no.
1: winnings that you have would violate the agreement. So you're not supposed to gamble in the first place. This lady had an issue. She signed herself up, snuck back in, won $80,000, and had to give it back because of a rule that she made herself.
3: Oh, no.
2: Is there maybe a better name for this list than self-execution?
3: Yeah, that scares me.
2: You know?
1: I'm sorry, a self-exclusion list.
2: Oh, my God, you idiot! You said self-execution.
3: Like,
2: we thought she's dropping something in the vein with Kevorkian here.
3: That's drastic. Self-exclusion.
1: Not a good list, that one either, though.
2: Self-exclusion.
1: Self-exclusion.
2: Oh, my God.
1: Yeah.
2: Dear God.
1: I know, scary list.
2: Imagine if you were the nightly news.
1: That's why I'm not.
2: I'm Tom Brokaw, your nightly news. Self-executions happening at the casino.
1: What a lesson this is, though. Don't give up.
2: There's a few lessons in this, actually. Yeah. Reread what you have, and there you go.
1: Don't give up, Jill.
3: Okay.
2: So now, John, on that self-exclusion list,
1: yes.
2: Would she have been responsible for any money she lost?
1: No. Because she's still doing that, unfortunately.
2: This is an agreement with the casinos, this
1: yes,
2: list?
1: Yes, because okay. even so if she did win stuff, yeah. that $80,000, they redirect towards gambling problem programs.
2: Okay.
1: So, like, they're not keeping that money.
2: Well, what about her $80,000 loss?
1: Well, they keep that. But they, you see what I'm saying? They lost the money.
2: No. If she loses 80 grand, they keep that?
1: I'm sure they're keeping that.
2: Right, okay.
1: Yeah, absolutely.
2: Well, then, that doesn't seem fair.
3: Oh, because if she's losing
2: she
3: it.
2: She loses 80 grand. They keep it. She wins 80 grand. They go, oh, it's going to Gambler's Anonymous. Yeah, winky wink.
1: They still lose it, though. They're still giving that money away.
2: Are they? We don't know.
1: Okay, well, have you look into that part.
2: It's a self-execution list. Who knows what's happening? People getting popped out back.
1: Pa-pow. I'm John Camucci with your Neighborhood Watch.
2: It's so funny at the end. He has to get his name in there. I'm John Camucci with your Neighborhood Watch. Like it
1: Back
2: all
1: to
2: went
1: you.
2: Well.
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0: Okay, so you guys aren't really fans of my famous babies coming out anymore. So I've decided to switch it up and do a little today in history and see if you guys can guess. Ready?
1: Okay.
2: Sure.
0: All right. This invention first flew publicly on June 4th, 1783 and changed travel forever.
2: Oh my gosh.
1: A kite.
0: No.
2: In 1783?
0: Yes.
2: Flew for the first time?
0: Yes. In France, if that helps.
2: Changed travel forever.
0: Mm-hmm.
3: Interesting.
2: Is it a glider or a plane of some sort?
0: No.
3: Could be a plane.
2: Because there were people doing stuff before the Wright brothers.
0: Yeah.
3: Yeah, but that's 1903.
2: A blimp.
0: Close.
2: Hot air balloon.
0: Hot air balloon. Good job, Mr. History. That is correct.
1: This was fun.
2: Changed travel forever? Yeah, I guess people do take hot air balloons.
1: I took one to work today.
2: Did you really?

0: Hey, my son graduating high school.
1: Yeah.
0: Holy cow. I do have wristbands for you. Don't make me forget.
1: Okay,
0: don't
1: great.
0: Let me forget.
1: Right I will, because Leilani sent us our tickets last night.
0: She did? Mm-hmm. Okay, gotcha. So that's this afternoon. And then there's a slight... Is it a complaint? What was it a second ago?
1: It wasn't a complaint.
0: Hmm. Was it a query of a question?
1: It was a query. It was a question. I wanted to ask you what time you think the graduation ceremony will be done.
0: I don't know. I've never graduated high school at this place before.
1: I know there's a lot of students.
0: A lot of students.
1: And I know
0: 260, I think.
1: Yeah, we want to celebrate each one. Of course. It's going to be, I'm assuming, a long ceremony.
0: Well, you know, my last name is rather late in the alphabet.
1: It is. But that's fine. I'm there to celebrate Colin. I'm so proud of him.
0: So proud.
1: He's such a wonderful young man.
0: But you couldn't duck out anyway of graduation. Do people duck out?
1: I am not ducking out. That's not my thing.
0: Like after SCOTO, did they bail or something?
1: No, that's not why I'm bringing this up.
0: Okay, bring it up for, why would it matter what time the graduation ends?
1: Because your wife.
0: It's going to end when it ends.
1: Your wife, Leilani. Well, my parents are coming too. So the three of
0: Correct.
1: Us are coming.
0: My wife, yeah.
1: And she sent me and my mom directions to the dinner after the
0: Ooh.
1: Graduation
0: Oh, there's a dinner
1: ceremony.
0: After? Oh, you guys are going to dinner?
1: Well, we all are, apparently.
0: Oh, no, I'm not.
1: You're not?
0: No, I got to go to bed.
1: I got to go to bed too.
0: Well, that's you signed up for the wrong class.
1: So I was telling my mom last night.
0: You signed up for the 8 o'clock in the morning class.
1: I was like, I cannot miss this dinner.
2: No,
1: but
2: you can't miss the dinner.
1: It's going to be a late night.
0: You can't miss the dinner? Why not?
1: I can't miss the dinner.
0: You can miss the dinner?
1: Absolutely
2: Once
1: not.
2: In
1: that's
2: a
1: my
2: lifetime
1: godson.
2: Moment.
0: It is your godson, that's
1: yeah,
0: right. You
1: can't
0: miss the
1: it.
0: Dinner.
1: No.
0: I see him every day. I could miss the dinner.
1: No, you're his dad. You have to be there too.
0: No.
1: But I thought like maybe there's a point in the dinner where, you know, you and I are like, all right, guys.
0: Oh, let's get those rumors started again.
1: Good night.
0: Yeah, Jill and I are going off to the parking lot. See your wife, son, and family. We're just going to head to the parking lot. Jill says we got to get up or something. I don't know. Yeah, I thought about that too, actually.
1: It's like, oh, that's a late dinner.
0: Like, can I duck out of something? The dinner's like at 8.
2: Ooh.
0: It's rough, dude. I'm sorry. It's rough.
1: You're used to kind of having late dinners.
0: I've been having, my life is a late night.
1: Yeah.
0: When he goes to college, I'm probably going to get the first sleep ever. So yeah, the sleep thing. College, sleep is a big thing in college. Kids just don't get enough of it too. Is that freshman year especially, I hear?
1: Yeah.
0: So you got to be very careful with that stuff. And then I'm having this massive sunblock conversation with him yesterday. You know, just nonstop sunblock because he doesn't take that as serious as he should, in my opinion. And he's got a trip coming up next week where him and some other seniors are going to a tropical location. I don't remember when I graduated high school, everything we did, but I think we got pizza.
1: Yeah.
0: Same, you know?
1: Yeah.
0: Same.
1: I think
0: we got pizza in the backyard. A couple people came over.
2: It's like Little Caesars too, you know, the $5 hot and ready.
1: So good.
0: Right. Yeah. I remember like vaguely what I was wearing because it was a goofy outfit. They were like almost like plastic pants or something like that.
1: Okay.
0: It was some kind of vibe back then. So we had pants. It's like a weird material. And a really skinny tie and stuff like that and a little blazer. And I remember specifically standing in the parking lot of St. Bernard's talking to a police officer about becoming a police officer. And I got that police officer, he's passed, unfortunately. But I have that police officer right there in my mind's eye. And the two of us having that conversation. Mm. Standing next to me was Darren Noel. Darren Noel, big, tall, handsome guy in school. Everybody loved him, really great looking guy stuff. And I think they really wanted him to join the force. Because he's a big, tall guy, would have looked good in uniform and everything like that.
1: Okay.
0: And I'm going, I'd
3: really like to be a police officer. How's that work?
0: Thank you, Sean. We're full. We're good. We're good. We just filled up. We'd have a booster seat for you.
3: I'm gonna grow. Aww. Don't worry about it.
1: And you did become a police officer.
0: Yeah, there you go. And Darren didn't. Darren went on to be a very successful governor of a New England state.
1: Oh, whoa. Oh.
0: No, I made that
1: promise. Oh, I believed you.
0: Dude, when you go back to like high school reunions, if you guys ever do that stuff, it's so funny. Like my first one, it was like 5 years and there were people already divorced and things gone south. I'm like, oh man, stuff hit the fan. 10-year of meeting people. And what do you do? Well, I'm the district attorney for the city of Boston. I'm like, oh, well. And you're meeting these people that really knocked it out of the park in life. And what do? Playing the hits of Q105.
1: Hey, that's cool.
2: Yeah, that's a sweet job.
1: Yeah.
2: That's a flex, bro.
0: That's a flex. And they go, oh, what's your name on the radio? Magic Mike.
2: Oh, there we go. Now we gotta stop.
0: No, I was the original Magic Mike. I used that name years ago.
1: Yeah.
0: I
1: can.
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0: It is Valentine in the morning, soft rock, 98.9. Coming up later on this hour, what was your most memorable performance in a high school musical or play? M. Lindsay Woolsey was me, and I shall speak on that later on. But to you, Tashi.
1: I was a rapping munchkin from The Wizard of Oz.
2: Rapping?
1: Yeah, munchkin number 3, to be exact.
0: Wow. Rapping munchkin from The Wizard of Oz. Tashi, do you remember any lines from the rapping munchkin?
1: I knew you were going to ask me this.
0: Of course I would.
1: And I fear I do remember one line.
0: Okay, please. Let's give you a little bit of a bet here. Find yourself, munchkin.
1: God.
0: Do we need to lower the microphone? Because rapping munchkin number 3 is below the microphone. Like you're short.
1: Oh,
0: you're not.
1: I am short, though. It's fine. This is going to sound weird with this beat, but it's fine. Okay, it goes. You see, you're looking for the man they call the Wizard of Oz. He's the one, all right, that'll listen to your cause.
0: Oh, yeah. Oh my God. So good. The Oscar goes to. The Tony goes to.
1: Yeah. You're so right. Yeah.
3: Wow.
0: Yeah. Wow.
1: I know.
0: Did you have a cute little outfit and everything?
1: A what?
0: Cute little outfit.
1: Oh, yeah, I wore a zebra suspenders from Claire's.
3: Nice.
2: Yes. From Claire's.
1: Yep.
0: So you were rapping munchkin number 3.
1: Yeah.
0: Were the other two just as good as you, or were you like the star munchkin, you think?
1: I was definitely the star. Because,
0: really?
1: Because
0: okay.
1: Here's my my evidence. The next play, I got Veruca Salt in Charlie and the Chocolate Factory.
2: Whoa.
0: Wow.
1: So,
2: okay.
1: Yeah.
0: So were you a theater kid?
1: Like, kind of.
0: Okay. I didn't know that about you. I love that.
1: Yeah. Kinda, I would say. Yeah.
0: Theater kids rock. Oh, that's awesome.
1: It was so fun.
0: So your part. Yeah, that's right. What was your most memorable perform in high school, in a musical or play? Go ahead and slay.
1: Yeah, no, that works.
3: That all right.
2: So good.
1: It all works.
2: Right. That was so good.
0: It is the battle of the sexes. Represent the men. His name is Manny. Works as a sales rep and enjoys playing poker. What's up, Manny?
4: Hey, buenos dias, everyone. What's going on?
0: Buenos dias.
2: Representing the ladies, her name is Jacqueline. She works as an admin assistant and enjoys watching sports. Let's hear it for Jacqueline.
0: What's up, Jacqueline?
5: Hello, good morning.
0: Good morning. Good morning, Jacqueline. Here's how it works. I'm going to ask you a few questions. Manny Jill's going to ask you some questions. Best out of 3 wins. If we're still tied at the end of regulation, we go to a not-so-tough tiebreaker question. Let's start with the ladies. Who is the DJ and producer famous for the hit One Kiss with Dua Lipa?
5: What? Oh, I do not know that.
0: Yeah, I didn't know it either. Calvin Harris.
5: Oh, my God. Okay, I was just going to throw the name out, but it was not going to be that name.
0: We should do, like, little audio clues sometime.
3: That would be
0: right?
3: Good.
0: Yeah, right? That'd be cute for, like, musical stuff like that.
2: Okay. Manny, in the 80s and 90s daily cartoon comic strip, what was the name of Calvin's stuffed tiger?
4: Was that Hobbs?
2: Yes, that's right.
0: Current score is 1-0, guys. Which major retail store is famous for its seasonal bullseye playground and dollar spot? That section right at the front entrance. Bullseye playground and dollar spot.
5: Target.
0: Yeah, a lot of people don't know because they just pull up in the parking lot and get it delivered out to the car.
2: Yeah. Manny, ride like the wind, bullseye, is a quote from what movie franchise?
4: Oh, Toy Story?
2: Yes.
0: Guys are up 2-1. You have to get this right, Jacqueline, or Manny wins.
5: No pressure. Got it.
0: No pressure. Here we go. Which athletic brand became a massive trend for its ultra-popular casual Samba sneakers?
5: You said Samba sneakers?
0: That's what I said.
5: I want to say the Lakers?
0: No, athletic brand was Adidas. What were the Samba sneakers?
5: Oh, Adidas. They're really popular right now.
3: They're like the most popular right now.
0: Oh,
3: yeah.
0: They're popular now?
3: Yes.
2: Yeah, now.
0: Oh, I should get a pair.
2: I love them.
0: Right. Are they like the slip-ins where you put in, you don't have to bend your feet down? No.
3: Can't say.
2: We can help you put them on if you want.
0: Oh, my God.
2: What?
0: Guys win. Manny, nice job, buddy. You got it, brother. Battle of the Sexes Championship certificate. Post it in socials, the hashtag Valentine in the morning, share it with pride. I'm not so old, you have to help me put my shoes on.
2: Oh, you're talking about putting on shoes that you don't have to tie.
0: Yeah, because they're kind of cool looking.
2: Okay. Oh, got it, okay.
4: Love it.
0: Congrats, man.
4: Thank you so much.
0: Well, Jacqueline, as you exit the stage, this moment is entirely yours. You take it away.
5: I tried. That's all I'm going to say to my goddaughter. I love you.
0: Peace out. Mic drop.
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1: We're getting some more texts about what was your most memorable performance in a high school musical or play. This text says, I had a solo in Anything Goes, and my voice cracked on the highest note. The entire gym heard it. Another text says, we did Les Mis, and I accidentally sneezed in the middle of a scene where I was supposed to be dead. And
0: then, that's amazing.
1: This text says, I was in charge of opening the curtain and closed it 30 seconds too early. At the end of the show, the cast still brings it up.
0: Oh, no. All right, Marianne, your most memorable performance in a high school musical. Go ahead.
2: My big part was I got the part of the Wicked Witch of the West in the musical it was before Wicked. This is a while ago. So it was just literally the Wizard of Oz. And my big scene, I come running out on stage, my big entrance into the play saying, who killed my sister? And I'm painted head to toe with green. I've got the whole makeup bit. And my nose went flying out into the audience, my prosthetic nose, leaving a pink nose on my face. And my best friend was one of the munchkins, and she had to go crawl out into the audience to try to find my nose. And we were laughing so hard. Needless to say, it sort of took a little bit out of the play's drama because we were laughing so hard.
0: Had to be one of the funniest things ever. Your nose goes flying off into the front row or second row. A munchkin goes out looking for it, and you're just bent over in tears. Oh my God.
2: Oh my God. They worked so hard to get that prosthetic on my face, and everything was green. But of course, they didn't put paint under it because why would they? So
0: right.
2: I had this bright pink nose.
0: Right.
2: And the worst part was later on in the play, they were supposed to throw a bucket of water on me to kill me.
0: Yeah.
2: And the whole time they've been throwing confetti.
0: Yeah.
2: So, okay, great. They're doing confetti. But the last night of the show, they decided to try to throw a bucket of real water at me. I saw it at the last second. Instinctually, I ducked. So none of the water hit me, but then I had to do a whole dramatic scene of saying, I'm melting, but not a drop of water on me anywhere.
1: Oh.
2: It was just not my finest moment.
0: Oh my God, it's so funny though, it's high school. Where'd the water go?
2: It landed on my nose somewhere in the audience.
0: It'd be so good if it landed on Dorothy and she starts melting. What? What a twist. All right, thanks, Marianne.
2: It's still good.
0: Good call, good performance today, Marianne.
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0: It is Valentine in the Morning, Soft Rock 98.9. Hey, Erin.
1: Hello.
0: How are you doing, Erin?
1: Good. How are you?
0: Doing all right. Best performance. The biggest moment for you back in high school. What was it?
1: It was actually middle school. So I peaked in middle school. I played Juliet in Romeo and Juliet.
0: Stop it.
1: Yes.
0: Did you kiss him?
1: No.
0: That's a big part of it. It's a big part.
1: I know. I think maybe we did like a little tiny peck.
0: Does this bring back a memory? Oh, true apothecary, thy drugs are quick. Thus, with a kiss, I die.
1: Yes, it brings back lots of memories. Romeo was not the hottest guy in school at all. I remember that.
2: Oh, no.
0: Oh, I'm sorry. Me doing that brought back the memory? He is not the hottest guy. Now, John Camucci could maybe do that line.
3: No. The hottest guy in school is not doing theater. It's just...
0: Yeah. Oh my God.
3: I was in theater. I'm not talking about myself.
0: What did you do in theater? What'd you do?
3: I was band kid number three.
0: What is band kid number three?
3: Yeah.
0: For what? What was it?
3: For what was it? High School Musical.
0: And what else did you do besides that?
3: That's it. The status quo scene.
2: Good song.
3: Yeah.
4: This is like when Timothée Chalamet trashed ballet or something.
0: Kind of is.
4: I think John Camucci
0: kind of
4: is.
0: Right.
4: He really stepped in it.
3: Guys, I'm a marching band kid, all right? Trust me.
0: The alarms are going off. Theater kids, unite. Erin, did you continue into high school at all?
1: I did, but my high school only did musicals, and I couldn't sing.
0: I had much smaller parts.
1: I was like girl number four in Bye Bye Birdie.
0: Hey, there's no small part.
1: That's true. All the parts matter.
0: Girl number five, probably not so much. All right, thanks, Erin. Appreciate you. Take care.
1: Take care.
0: Someone you love, Luis Capaldi. It is Valentine in the Morning. I'm going.

0: It is Valentine in the morning, soft rock, 98.9. Well, look at this. We got another Aaron. Good morning. How are you today?
1: Hi, good morning. Doing good. Did John just say only ugly people do theater?
2: I didn't say ugly. I just said
0: what did he say?
2: Not the hottest guy in school.
0: Oh, said the hottest guy in school isn't doing theater. So, I think that was the exact quote.
3: And I think we should try to be more than just the hottest guy in school. Like, I don't think that has to be more the most important thing to try and be, you know?
4: We?
0: What?
3: I'm talking about men here. Hang on.
0: What are you even talking about? The hottest, I think the phrase was, so you caught it too, Aaron. He said, and I give him grace, but he said the hottest guy in school is not doing theater. Hmm. And that was a Timothy Chalamet ballet moment. But I'm sure he didn't mean it that way.
3: Oh, well.
0: You just doubled down on that? The hottest guy in school could be doing theater.
3: I'm sure
0: he may be
3: there
0: doing
3: are exceptions.
0: Theater. You're saying like he's a quarterback or something like that,
3: yeah,
0: or whatever?
3: Yeah, I was just like probably some athlete. Like at least at our school, that was the case.
0: Oh my gosh. I'll have you know, John, I did theater. A lot of it. And I was known as...
3: Go ahead.
5: Well,
0: not the hottest guy, but super close.
5: We've seen your high school pictures.
0: Are you doubling down with him now? Oh my God.
5: I'm Team John. Oh. Let's go, bro.
3: This is getting out of hand.
0: Wow. Aaron, please bring it back. Your moment back in high school, your most memorable performance. Go right ahead.
1: Well, anyways, I beg to differ, whatever the statement was, because I was actually in Beauty and the Beast in high school. And I got to play one of like the three Bimbettes, like the silly girls that fawn all over Gaston. So that was super fun. And it worked out really well because the hottest guy in school was in fact playing Gaston. And I had a major crush on him. And so I basically just got to hang around with him all the time and fawn over him and no acting required. So yeah. It was great.
4: Oh, that's yes. Perfect.
1: And they'll tell yeah. Me. We nice. We had to literally hang on to him at times. He had his arms wrapped around me. Oh. It was lovely.
3: Okay, he's the exception. Okay.
0: Was he hairy?
1: I don't think so.
0: Is he hairy?
1: No, I don't think they did.
0: What do I think of?
4: Gaston is the villain in Beauty and the Beast.
0: Oh, he's the villain. That's right. Yes, I'm thinking of the Beast. Yes.
1: I know there's a line about the hairy chest and all that, but I think we maybe had like a fake hairy chest.
0: There's a line about you did a fake hairy chest. What did that look like?
1: Well, they didn't want to like show off. I don't know. Because it was Disney, right? So it had to be overstated. Everything has to be over the top.
0: Oh,
1: so they had like
0: a
1: little.
0: You did a hairy chest on you?
4: Here it comes.
1: No!
4: Right here.
6: That's right. And every last inch of me's covered with hair. No one hits like
1: this one. Oh my God.
0: Yeah. How does Jill know that?
4: She's
0: having a conversation with this, Aaron. She's doing all that. She's multitasking in her brain. And then she goes, wait one second, please. Here's the line you're looking for with the hairy chest.
1: Yeah, she knows the line.
4: Every single word of this song.
0: Do you really?
4: Oh, yeah.
0: Yeah.
1: But that was also the hands down my favorite moment on stage ever was doing that scene, the Gaston number.
4: Yeah. Right.
1: We had this like really elaborate dance routine. We had all these like ale mugs that we all had, and we had to like clink them together in this really like crazy pattern, and it was so much work.
0: Sure.
1: And like it just totally takes it out of you. But when you like nail it and like hit that last pose and everyone goes crazy, that's like
0: it's amazing.
1: Hands down my favorite
0: theater. It's like scoring the touchdown, hitting the home run, scoring the goal, nailing the stunt if you're a cheerleader, whatever it is. It's like that moment, but for a kid on stage.
4: Yeah.
0: And being on stage, seeing the faces, being so close, that's different than TV and movies and stuff. You're there and you feel the instant reaction. You feel the life force of the theater coming alive. It's a beautiful, beautiful thing.
1: Yeah, now, definitely. I miss it.
0: Mm-hmm. Now back to poo-pooing on John.
3: Lots of texts coming in.
0: Oh my gosh, so I'm Team John. The hottest guys are usually jocks. Hot guys in my school did theater and basketball. Wow.
3: Yeah, there's some exceptions, but guys, let's just be a little self-aware. That's
0: I played football at Matter Day. I was also the hottest guy, so John is right. Oh my God. Aaron, thank you for calling. Appreciate you, okay?
1: Yeah, my pleasure. Have a good day.
0: All right. You too. My husband's an athlete. Also did theater. Ergo, hottest guy in school. Suck it, John. Oh my God.
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1: Directors Anthony and Joe Russo revealed they are returning the Marvel Cinematic Universe to, quote, phase zero with the new movie Avengers Doomsday. And they want to emphasize this represents starting over from scratch without leaning on past storylines. They didn't reveal any other details, but they said the idea broke the skies open. And on TV today, Pixar's Hoppers is officially on Disney Plus. And speaking of Disney, this was so sad to see last night. Singer Peebo Bryson passed away at the age of 75. His family didn't give an official cause, but they announced on Sunday that he had suffered a stroke. This man is my childhood. If you grew up in the 90s or your kids were kids in the 90s, he was the king of Disney songs. I'm Jill with your entertainment headlines. I'm holding on your rope, got me 10 feet off the ground.

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1: What was the most expensive date you ever went on? That is the conversation this hour. Did you ever go on a really expensive date? Had that date work out? You know? Reach out, 31043. It is the battle of the sexes. Representing the men, his name is Richard. Works as an electrician, enjoys fishing. What's up, Richard?
2: Hello, hello. Good morning.
1: Good morning, my man.
3: Representing the ladies, her name is Patty. She works as a billing associate and enjoys eating at Lamplight Lounge with her daughter. Let's hear it for Patty.
1: What's up, Patty?
4: Hey, what's up? Good morning, everybody.
1: Good morning. Patty, I'm going to ask you a few questions. Richard, Jill's going to ask you the questions. Best out of three wins. If we're still tied, the end of regulation, we go to a not-so-tough tiebreaker question. Let us start with the ladies. What cozy fleece-lined winter boot brand originally became a global trend in the early 2000s?
4: I'm going to say Uggs.
1: Correct. Yeah, Ugg. I haven't worn mine in a while, but man, I was in Uggs for a long time.
3: Richard, what shoe brand has a best-selling hands-free slip-in?
2: Can you repeat that?
3: What shoe brand has a best-selling shoe called the hands-free slip-ins?
2: Would that be Skechers?
3: That's correct.
1: Which British pop star sings the massive radio hits Levitating and Don't Start Now? Who's that? What do you think, Patty?
4: Yeesh, Don't Start Now.
1: Dua Lipa Faith. Guess her, but it was Dua Lipa.
3: Richard, what Peanuts character always has his blanket?
1: Say it again, sorry.
2: It was Linus.
3: Linus is correct.
1: Current score is 2-1, guys. What is the name of Selena Gomez's hit mystery comedy series on Hulu, co-starring Steve Martin?
4: Murders in the Building.
1: Say it again, please.
4: Murders in the Building.
1: Wow. Oh. He's not taking that. I'm sorry. The correct title is Only Murders in the Building. Like we wouldn't have taken With the Wind for Gone with the Wind. Mm-hmm. You know? Sorry. Oof.
4: All right.
1: Fellas win. You got it right. Battle of the Sexes Championship certificate posted on social. Use the hashtag Valentine Morning. Share it pride, okay?
2: Thank you. Appreciate it, guys.
1: You're welcome. Patty, as you exit the stage, this moment is entirely yours. You take it away.
4: Congratulations.
1: Thanks, Patty. Appreciate you.
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0: The Valley's Feel Good Station, Soft Rock 98.9. It's Valentine in the morning. Coming up, what was the most expensive date you ever went on?
1: You can text us at 31043, like Kim, who said, someone flew me from San Francisco to Cabo for one night, then back the next day. It was an unforgettable

0: Both of you.
1: It is Valentine in the morning, soft rock, 98.9. Ellen, the most expensive date, you went wine tasting. Tell us about that.
2: Well, it was about $1,200 for two people.
3: Oh my gosh.
1: Oh my God.
3: Whoa.
2: But that included wine.
1: Okay. Okay. Included wine. Did you know it was going to be like $1,200, or was that the shock when the bill came? Like, is it a prefix menu?
2: It's a prefix menu, and you prepay before you go. So you do know how much it is.
1: You have to prepay? Do you prepay the tip and everything too?
2: Yes, and it does include the tip.
1: And is it a 20% tip?
2: You know, I don't know. My husband took care of it.
1: Wow. Very all right. Nice. That's crazy.
2: But it was a once in a lifetime opportunity, and we did it. So it was amazing.
1: Yeah. No, I gotcha. But I mean, did you guys have the money to do that? Or did you pay that down in the credit card over a few months or something?
2: Oh, we had the money.
1: Oh. Oh.
3: Nice.
1: Mm. Y'all, Melinda, y'all be rich. Hey. All right.
2: It was amazing.
1: I bet. Yeah. Oh, good for you then. I'm glad you enjoyed that. So it was worth it,
2: Thank you. Yeah. I mean, we've eaten at other Michelin star restaurants, so it was right up there. I mean, it's 3 Michelin stars. It was amazing.
3: Oh, good.
1: Yeah. Oh, that's amazing. All right. Yeah.
2: We were there for 4 hours.
1: Were you? I would have slept over. I would have, for that amount of money, I'm pulling up a cot and go, listen, just mama bird me the food. I'm going to be sleeping in this bed. Ellen, you're a treat. Thanks for calling in. Love your accent. Where are you from originally?
2: We're from Texas.
1: What part of Texas?
2: Dallas.
1: Oh, wow. I've got family from Dallas.
2: Yeah, well, we used to listen to you when you were in Dallas.
1: Did you? Oh, stop it. When I worked at KISS FM in Dallas, many

0: The Valley's Feel Good Station, Soft Rock 98.9. It's Valentine in the morning. There was a restaurant at Reunion Tower, I think it was called, in Dallas. Top of the place is called Antares. It's, wherever you go up to the top of something, it's expensive.
1: Oh, yeah.
0: Buildings, towers, whatever it is.
2: Oh, that restaurant's at the top. Oh, it's on the 50th floor. Oh, it's expensive.
0: If your restaurant's on the first floor, not that bad. It's probably okay.
1: Mm-hmm.
0: It's like a coffee shop. You'll be fine there. But so I remember that place didn't have any prices on the menu.
1: Oh, I've only been to one restaurant like that, and that was terrifying.
0: Right? You don't know what's going on.
1: Yeah. Thank
0: you. I took a girl there, and I did one or two dates with her, and I just remember going, oh, God. Oh, God. I'd heard good things. I wasn't from that area, so somebody goes, oh, that's a really nice restaurant up there. Oh, I'll take a girl on a date there. What do I know? I'm new. And I went there, and I was panicking. I was a young, single guy, you know, not making tons of cash, and this girl, she didn't like to eat. She didn't eat, like, a ton or anything, but she wasn't going to hold back either. It wasn't like salad and a nut.
1: Okay. And, see, you can't give me a hard time for my first date not knowing the prices of the restaurant.
0: Yeah, I can.
1: I think it's the same thing.
0: No, I think I can. You knew it was a really nice restaurant, new expensive restaurant.
1: Didn't you know that? No, I
0: When you took that guy there,
1: things.
0: You didn't know it was an expensive restaurant?
1: I didn't know it was expensive, but I've heard great things from Brian.
0: Mm-hmm.
1: And then even the
0: Brian
1: dates.
0: Brian didn't mention it was an expensive restaurant?
1: No. No. I don't think so.
3: No, I did. And I have a recording of that.
0: Nickelback, let's go. How you remind me? Never made

0: It is Valentine in the Morning, Soft Rock 98.9. Hey, Vanessa, good morning. How are you?
1: Hi, good morning. Good morning, crew. Oh my gosh, I'm so excited to talk to you.
2: Hi. What was the most expensive date you've been on?
1: Oh my gosh. Well, the most expensive date was, I was in my very early 20s, in the early 90s. Phantom of the Opera was playing, and I don't even remember the guy, I'll be really honest with you, but I remember that we met, and he asked me out on a date, and I was like, sure. I'm like, what do you want to do? And he's like, he knew I was a theater kid because we talked about it in high school. Hey, you know, Phantom of the Opera is playing. And I'm like, oh my gosh, I'm thinking that's kind of not a first date, but okay, sure. And we went and I was very excited. He got me the program. He brought me this beautiful single rose and he got the snow globe, you know, with the little concession stand that had like the Phantom mask and the whole thing in there. And I was like, oh my God, he's like, I mean, those things aren't cheap when you're in your really early 20s.
2: Yeah.
1: And he was so sweet, but I was like, this is not going to happen again. Like,
2: oh, no chemistry.
1: There was zero chemistry. There was nothing. He was very kind. I wouldn't have minded like being friends again after that, but he was not super interested. I just remember that.
0: Right? Yeah. Did you know, did he know too? There's nothing worse than like it's halftime in the show or something, and you both realize, no, it's not going to work, but we've got another hour to go here. Yeah. You know?
1: Oh, no. Well, it wasn't that we didn't get along. I feel like the conversation was good.
0: Sure.
1: It was more like a very hit it off friendship-y wise.
0: Yeah.
1: But
0: the romance wasn't going to happen.
1: I was not digging I just wasn't attracted to him. But when you first talk to someone, it's kind of like, oh yeah, maybe. And then, you know, you just kind of go, yeah, maybe not. Like maybe just hanging. Like,
0: oh God. And that's so weird. Cause when you first met him, however that was, there was something enough in his appearance and his stature and everything else that you said, well, maybe there's something there. Mm-hmm. Maybe I can go to date with this guy and be attracted to him romantically or something. But then by the end of the first half, you're like,
1: Yeah, but you know what? That's what dates are for. Dates are for finding that stuff out. Like when you kind of touch base and get to know each other. And I think, you know, even during intermission, the more you talk and then afterwards, it was kind of more on the ride home, if I remember right.
0: Yeah.
1: We had the most opportunity to talk because we didn't even go to dinner first. We just kind of hung out a little bit. We left a little bit early. So we had time to talk before the show and after the show. But
0: when you said goodnight to him, did he whisper Christine in your ear?
1: No, thank God. I would have felt horrible. I would have felt so bad.
0: Did
1: no.
0: he go in
1: but
0: for a little
1: nice
0: kiss? Did he try for a kiss?
1: No, he did not.
0: Did he go for a tight hug?
1: Nice. Oh, yeah. No, it was actually a pretty long hug.
0: Yeah.
1: And
0: he was holding on.
1: Oh, and then I kind of gave him that pat-pat.
2: Oh, yeah.
0: Oh, not the pat-pat. My wife does the pat-pat.
1: But I just remembered the whole vibe. Like,
0: yes.
1: It was like, oh,
0: not the pat-pat.
1: Mama, no.
0: Not the pat pat.
3: It's all good game.
2: Yeah.
0: Oh, I get the pat pat of my wife sometimes. It's not good. It's not good. Or the side hug where they don't do the full wrap. They just do the one arm.
2: Well, yeah.
0: Or sometimes, this is very sad. It's my wife. Why am I sharing this? She'll put her hand in between.
3: Oh, no.
0: Like, yes.
2: That's kind of like to nestle in a little bit.
0: I don't think so. Like the arm goes up. It's like a blocker. Between my chest and hers, one arm.
2: Oh, God.
0: What is that, Vanessa? That's worse than the pat pat.
1: I'm too much of an empath. I literally was a full embrace, like I'm hugging my child who's just got really hurt. So it was like more of a big, giant, big, big hug. But like, you know, when you're patting a baby to comfort it, it was kind of more like the big back pat pat. Not like a, oh, they're there. It was more like a, I'm so sorry.
2: Yeah.
0: I get that too. All right, Vanessa. Well, thanks for calling in. We appreciate you. Take care, okay?
1: My pleasure. Have a good day.
0: Yeah,
1: bye.
0: What does it mean, the arm between like that?
3: That's not good.
0: Let me do it to you. Come here real quick. And you watch this because I want to make sure you understand it and do the play-by-play for the audience.
2: Okay? Because I would think it was more like a cuddly.
0: Her, right?
2: Yeah.
0: And this is it.
2: She's making a fist like that?
0: Christine!
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0: 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It's Valentine in the morning. All right, going to wrap things up around here. 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
1: I really like the name of his world tour. It's called Whatever's Clever. I'm Dana Tyson, and it's Charlie Puth. And see you again.

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1: Hey, what do you have going on today? 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

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There's a pediatric surgeon who not only takes care of kids, but he also climbs like the highest mountains. He's like an extreme sports guy, but he's helping so many people. I'm going to tell you about him after.

0: Soft Rock 98.9. What an amazing guy. His name is Dr. Harold Pine. He works at UTMB in Galveston. He is a pediatric surgeon, but he also likes climbing mountains. I think it gets him away from the stress of his job. So he recently went to check out Mount Everest. He's done like five huge summits. Mount Everest is on his bucket list. And while he was there, he started helping out the residents who live at the base of Mount Everest with their health problems. So he's turning a hobby into like saving people. It's so cool. And if you ever wanted to go visit Mount Everest or any of the other high mountains across America, we're giving you $2,500. Yes, your next keyword is coming up at 11. Good luck.
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1: Hey, guys, I'm so glad you're listening on this June 4th. We are, what, a month away from America's 250th birthday? Here's Natalie Imbruglia.

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He was at our iHeartRadio Music Festival last year. Wait until you hear who's going to be there this year, and you're going to see them. I've got the good news coming up after Ed Sheeran.

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1: Last year, Ed Sheeran, Mariah Carey, oh my gosh, Tim McGraw, our iHeartRadio Music Festival. 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And you're going to see Benson Boone, BTS, Goo Goo Dolls, Kenny Chesney, Snoop Dogg, Weezer. 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Okay, we gave you a keyword just after 9. Another one coming up just after 1 and then just after 6. 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
1: Oh, goodness. Today is National Hug Your Cat Day. Yep, it's Thursday, June 4th. I am so glad you're spending some of your day with me. I'm Dana Tyson. Right now, it's Three Doors Down.

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Michelle is a pharmacist. She said she went to nursing school, couldn't handle the blood, so she became a pharmacist. I love that, Michelle. Thank you for sharing. Thanks for using that talk back, Mike. Here's your Kelly Clarkson.

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Wouldn't it be so cool to go to Washington, D.C. and check out all the memorials like the Lincoln Memorial? Well, you can. And I'll tell you how coming up right now at Shaboozey.

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1: You guys need to let me know what you're doing for summer vacation. 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I'm Dana Tyson. It's Maroon 5 now. You

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1: I know today is National Hug Your Cat Day, and you know what, guys? We missed National Say Something Nice Day. Well, it's never too late. We'll talk about it next.

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1: I'm so sorry we missed it. We like saying nice things around here. Yeah, June 1st was National Say Something Nice Day. And saying something nice about a friend, a relative, maybe just about where we live. Public parks, hiking trails, rich history, plenty of activities and fun for families, and plenty to appreciate. I mean, just look around. We are so blessed. And by the way, if you want to go check out some of the places that make America great that you'd like to say nice things about, you know, we're giving you $2,500 to do it. 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

0: Soft Rock 98.9. My name is John Tesh. You are plugged into Intelligence for Your Life. I'm your grateful host, and here we go with a great way to boost your stamina and well-being and reduce your aches and pains. Just take frequent mini breaks while you're working. I do it all the time. Whether you go grab a coffee, chat with somebody, or take a walk outside, listen to this. Dr. Emily Hunter is a management professor at Baylor University. She says as our energy gets depleted, our reflexes and our thinking slow way down. That's why Dr. Hunter recommends taking 3 or 4 mini breaks every day. In her studies, workers who took regular mini breaks were less emotionally exhausted, more satisfied with their jobs, and more productive. I like going outside and just letting the sun hit my face. If you can only manage 1 break a day, she says make it mid-morning. Dr. Hunter's research shows workers who took a few minutes away from their desks earlier in the day, they had more energy and motivation in the afternoon. They were also better able to concentrate and experience fewer headaches and less eye strain. If you want to boost your stamina and your well-being, make sure you take those mini breaks throughout the day.
1: Intelligence for Your Life.
0: Coming up, don't miss this. New research from Gallup is finding that kindness is now contagious. And the older you get, the more likely you are to spread it. Stand by.

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1: Well, we can finally prove this. Kindness is, in fact, contagious. Researchers with Gallup and the Values in Action Foundation found that when people experience a random act of kindness, like somebody holding a door, offering a compliment, or helping pick up something they dropped, they're much more likely to pass that kindness along to somebody else. And the effect? It gets even stronger with age. About 72% of adults over 50 said that after somebody did something kind for them, they felt inspired to do something nice for a stranger too. But among younger adults under the age of 30, only about 40% said the same thing. Researchers say the pay-it-forward instinct may actually grow stronger as we get older. And despite all the negativity we see online and in the news, most people say kindness is still happening all around them. More than 60% of people surveyed said they experienced kindness multiple times in just the past week. The bottom line is, a small gesture like holding the elevator, smiling at somebody, or helping them with their groceries could set off a whole chain reaction of positivity. So if you've been waiting for a sign to do something nice for somebody, this, right now, this is it.
2: Intelligence for your life.
3: 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I'll have the latest from neuroscientist Dr. Matthew Walker from UC Berkeley next.
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0: 98.9. Welcome back to Intelligence for Your Life. John Tesh here. And did you know that getting good sleep will make or break your weight loss goals? This comes from neuroscientist Dr. Matthew Walker from UC Berkeley. First, a good night's sleep will reduce cravings for unhealthy food. It takes willpower to order a salad instead of pizza. Research shows a lack of sleep undercuts our willpower. In Dr. Walker's research, people who got 8 hours of sleep tended to prefer healthy foods. But when those same people pulled an all-nighter, their brains lit up like crazy in the presence of junk food. It's because when we're sleep-deprived, we have less energy. So our brain compels us to eat the highest calorie foods available to get our energy back. And then good sleep helps us burn more calories when we're awake. According to the Annals of Internal Medicine, being sleep-deprived throws our metabolism out of whack. And the body ends up storing more calories as fat instead of burning them for energy. Yes, getting good sleep will make or break our weight loss goals.
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1: You know, I think the best intelligence that Gib and I bring on the show is the simplest stuff. And this is from Stanford University Medical Center. And they say if you want to be more energized in the morning, you got to make sure you get a dose of natural light within 5 minutes of waking up. Andrew Huberman, the great neurologist, neuroscientist, he doubles down on this. You got to spend a half an hour in morning light.
2: Yes. I mean, look, the more you can link your body's circadian rhythms to the movement of the sun, the better. Unless you're a third shifter.
1: That's absolutely it.
2: So this means going outside first thing in the morning. You can make your coffee, but as the sun is coming up, and I mean, for me, I'm always getting up around the time the sun is coming up, right? And getting the kids ready.
1: Right.
2: What I don't do is take even 5 minutes. I think half an hour is hard to do for a lot of us. But if you just take 5 minutes and you connect outside, you watch the sun come up, you can drink your coffee, that will have a huge impact on your mood. And I will say this, I noticed this when I was a teenager. Go outside when the sun is going down too.
1: Yeah.
2: And connect yourself to that moment.
1: Yeah.
2: That for me has lowered my incidence of depression being a part of that.
1: Right. You can actually make that change on your computer where you make it more,
2: the color
1: it changes
2: tone.
1: It to like more of a yellow tint.
2: And it weirds people out when they see it for the first time, but it's good.
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0: 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Welcome to the John Tesh Radio Show. I am your host. Can't wait to move you from the place you are right now in your life to the place you are meant to be. If you want to dig deeper, you want the master class on that, sign up for our live coaching. It's all access to all my courses, plus live Zoom coaching calls. People are loving this. We already have 100 people doing it. And you can check it out at Tesh.com. And you know from listening to this show that volunteering or doing good deeds can make you happier, right? It's the way it works. But to get the biggest happiness buzz, experts say we need to spread our good acts around. I will explain. Just like the thrill of a new car can wear off, so can the good feelings we get from doing the same good deed over and over again. This is according to psychology professor Dr. Sonia Lubomirsky. Love her stuff. In a recent experiment, she had some people do the same charitable act for 10 weeks. Another group of people volunteered for different charities. One week they'd deliver meals to people who were homebound. Other weeks they'd walk shelter dogs, for example. The folks who switched up their acts of kindness, they grew happier with every passing week. Think about that. And even after they finished the experiment, their happy buzz lasted another full month, 30 days. But the group who did the same good deed over and over, they ended up becoming less happy as the experiment wore on. So our expert says, do this. Pick a few good deeds to do instead of just one. You will, in fact, feel happier and you'll want to keep going.
1: Intelligence for your life.
0: And coming up, should you trade cannonballs for cardio? I'm going to tell you which exercise is scientifically better for your heart, running or swimming.

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1: Once and for all, which exercise is better for our heart? Is it running or swimming? Of course, they're both great for you, but swimming is going to give your heart a bigger workout, according to the experts. In fact, a study in Scientific Reports compared the effects of swimming and running on heart function and found that swimming appeared to trigger stronger heart muscle growth. And the reason may come down to water pressure. Researchers say being immersed in water increases the amount of blood returning to the heart with every beat. That forces the heart to handle a bigger volume load, which creates more cardiac growth than running on land. Now, before you put your sneakers in the back of the closet, scientists say both activities improve cardiovascular fitness. But scientists say swimming can offer an extra advantage because the water naturally creates resistance and changes the way the heart pumps blood through the body. Plus, it's a total body workout that's easy on the joints, right? Swimming improves aerobic ability like running, builds muscle like weight training, and increases flexibility the same way yoga does. So it's time to get in the pool.
2: Intelligence for your life.
0: And coming up, UCLA sleep researcher Dr. Jerome Siegel says nobody should be taking sleeping pills today, and even says they're not very effective. I'll share his reasoning on this next.
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0: Soft Rock 98.9. It's time to talk about sleep, and in particular, sleeping pills. Studies are showing sleeping pills might be more dangerous than we originally thought. This is why the FDA has issued a new warning for sleep medications with brand names like Lunesta, Sonata, and Ambien. The pills can trigger sleepwalking and sleep driving, and they've been linked to injuries from falls, burns, car crashes, near drowning, accidental overdoses, and self-inflicted gunshot wounds. Because the active ingredient latches onto our brain's GABA-A receptor, dampening brain activity, which is what makes you sleepy. But the effect is so strong often that your body may wake up and your brain will not. That's why when you wake up with your car wrapped around a light pole, you have no idea how you got there. The FDA has given these medications a boxed warning, the most severe type of caution message, and those side effects can happen after the first dose, and even if you're taking the lowest dose available. That's just one reason UCLA sleep expert Dr. Jerome Siegel says he feels nobody should be taking sleeping pills. Also, potential addiction has been a problem. The longer you use sleep aids, the higher the dose needed to get results. And sleeping pills don't fix the reasons behind chronic insomnia, so the sleeplessness comes roaring back the moment you stop taking them. Besides, the drugs only increase sleep time by about 11 minutes on average. So even though you may not sleepwalk or sleep drive, is 11 minutes of extra sleep worth the risk? That's the question.
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2: John Tesh, Gibb Gerard, and author Tenzin Kiyosaki is a hospice chaplain, who wrote the book The Three Regrets. And in her experience, the most common regret from patients at the end of life is they regret not following their dreams. And I've had experiences with several hospice situations, one actually in our house and then my sister and my dad. And the hospice nurses are just amazing. The next thing is not forgiving others. The book is The Three Regrets, Inspirational Stories and Practical Advice for Love and Forgiveness at Life's End. And none of them, according to Tenzin, none of them said they wish they'd worked harder.
3: No, you're gonna want to have spent more time with the people that are there with you while you're dying. You know, that the spouse and the kids and the family and the friends that make life rich and worth living. And again, if you're holding on to regret and unforgiveness, that's just something you're carrying with you that's doing nothing for anybody. So the more you can let that go and just let the people, let those feelings of unforgiveness out of your life, the better you're going to be. And then I like this statement that I've been hearing more and more lately is you can fail at anything. You might as well try and fail at doing something that, you know, that you're passionate about and that you dream about. It was Jim Carrey said about his dad. He watched his dad lose his job as an accountant when he could have been a comedian. And so Jim was like, I watched him, you know, struggle through his safety net. I thought, might as well never struggle through a safety net.
2: Yeah.
3: Just go for the thing that actually lights me up.
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